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14: Albany weather.
15: New thunderstorms still around this evening. We'll be clearing out overnight tonight, low in the low 70s. Little fog and spots tomorrow morning, then a mix of sun and clouds for the rest of the day tomorrow. Showers, thunderstorms popping up in the afternoon with a high of 91. Partly cloudy, isolated storm Sunday. I'm Georgia WeatherNet meteorologist KJ Allen.
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Stevie Ray Vaughan, Voodoo Child, doing up the great Jimmy Classic with Mud and a big block of classic rock on your 80s at 8. Hey, make sure you check out our morning show. They're very, very funny. Dave and Mahoney in the morning, Monday through Saturday from 5 until 10 here on Rock 103.

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0: 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You want to rock, I want to rock, they want to rock too. Twisted Sister with Mud on Your 80s at 8 and a big block of classic rock. So they're rocking their 50th anniversary tour. And taking over lead control of that band, the former lead of Skid Row, Sebastian Bach, as D is ill. 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What an amazing Led Zepp tribute band. And we have tickets you can win. 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Van Halen, Glenn Frey, Journey, they're all coming up. 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
9: New thunderstorms still around this evening. We'll be clearing out overnight tonight. Low in the low 70s. Little fog and spots tomorrow morning. Then a mix of sun and clouds for the rest of the day tomorrow. Showers, thunderstorms popping up in the afternoon with a high of 91. Partly cloudy, isolated storm Sunday. I'm Georgia WeatherNet meteorologist KJ Allen.
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0: 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J. Giles, Loop Stinks with Mud and a Big Block of Classic Rock on your September. You know it. Led Zeppelin, a band so big they get the entire month. A whole lot of lead for you all month long. 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What an amazing Led Zepp tribute band. Tickets are going very fast. But if you feel lucky, you can win your way into. 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Nirvana, Heart and the Firm, they're all coming up. 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
7: Albany weather.
8: A thunderstorm still around this evening. We'll be clearing out overnight tonight. Low in the low 70s. Little fog and spots tomorrow morning. Then a mix of sun and clouds for the rest of the day tomorrow. Showers, thunderstorms popping up in the afternoon with a high of 91. Partly cloudy, isolated storm Sunday. I'm Georgia WeatherNet meteorologist KJ Allen.
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7: Albany weather.
8: New thunderstorm still around this evening. We'll be clearing out overnight tonight. Low in the low 70s. Little fog in spots tomorrow morning. Then a mix of sun and clouds for the rest of the day tomorrow. Showers, thunderstorms popping up in the afternoon with a high of 91. Partly cloudy, isolated storm Sunday. I'm Georgia WeatherNet meteorologist KJ Allen.
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0: 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It's Dave and Mahoney.
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6: Albany weather.
7: Partly cloudy this morning. We're sitting in the low 70s on the way to a very humid low 90s later today. You'll see a couple of pop-up afternoon storms. Mostly sunny and isolated showers. Low 90s on Sunday. Sunny, warm, and humid mid-90s on Monday. From the Georgia Weather Net, I'm meteorologist Jason Wallio.
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12: Albany weather.
13: Partly cloudy this morning. We're sitting in the low 70s on the way to a very humid low 90s later today. We'll see a couple of pop-up afternoon storms. Mostly sunny and isolated shower. Low 90s on Sunday. Sunny, warm, and humid. Mid-90s on Monday. From the Georgia Weather Net, I'm meteorologist Jason Walio.
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1: I love a Waffle House. 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
10: Albany weather.
11: Partly cloudy this morning. We're sitting in the low 70s on the way to a very humid low 90s later today. You'll see a couple of pop-up afternoon storms. Mostly sunny and isolated shower. Low 90s on Sunday. Sunny, warm, and humid. Mid-90s on Monday. From the Georgia Weather Net, I'm meteorologist Jason Walio.
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3: Something I truly did not expect yesterday on the show was Mahoney taking up for the furry community.
4: Now, I don't know if he was taking up for it, but I do feel like he was trying to educate the masses. Because okay, so, I thought it was a kink, and apparently

0: this week is because there's a few Renaissance festivals around the country that are now banning people from showing up at the Renaissance festivals in their giant costumes.
1: Which, and
0: when I say giant costumes, think of like what a mascot looks like, but people are dressed up like hamsters or wolves or whatever it is.
1: Which I was thinking about this yesterday, and like I'm not necessarily disagreeing with them, but I do understand that like the Ren Faire, though that people have been glommed onto it by fantasy standards, the Ren Faire is supposed to be Renaissance, and there's just no fantasy sauce.
0: Right.
1: Like just create that avenue so that people can just kind of be whoever they want to be, which might just be Comic-Con or like things like that. But I mean, do furries show up in those places and spaces as well? Like, do furries show up not as a character in a comic book and go and act out furriness in other places where it's okay to be dressed up?
0: I haven't seen any furries at like healthcare conventions or anything like that.
1: Well, I mean, but it's like where you're able to kind of enact a character.
2: But anime Comic-Con, anime conventions, things like that. You know, there are like things that
1: we're just lumping nerd cultures.
2: Fandom,
0: yeah.
2: You know, and the Renaissance Fair gets looped, you know, or lumped into those sorts of things because it's widely considered to be kind of like-minded individuals who are all there.
1: Yeah, you're lumping like nerd cultures together. Everybody is supposed to be welcoming because you're dressed up in armor.
0: So, Mahoney, there's somebody that agreed with you.
3: I just wanted to add in on the whole furry and Renaissance thing. So you both are kind of right. I agree that Renaissance should stay Renaissance. I don't understand why we have to add weird shit to it. But as far as the furries go, I do agree with Mahoney. They're not all sexual because I've been to Comic-Con and people dress up in all kinds of costumes, including animal ones. And no way, shape, or form sexual. And I mean, I'm here for it. I think they're cool. Probably hot as hell, but cool. But I mean, they're not all sexualized. They do have different kinds. So I mean, you know, there's that.
1: Okay. Where she answered every single question we had.
0: Yes, but so I'll say this. I don't disagree with you, ma'am, but, you know, not every concert that you go to is loud, but a lot of people bring earplugs. Not every furry is sexual, but a lot of them bring butt plugs.
2: That's you're a gross generalization.
1: So, but
0: I'm not saying all of them. I'm just saying some of them.
1: I think that we are forgetting that sex exists everywhere.
0: Yeah,
2: as it should.
1: Sporting events.
0: Oh, yeah.
1: I mean, you know, the Ren Faire itself.
0: We know what happens in those upper rafters of a baseball game.
1: I just think that maybe before we were all educated on furrydom, that we all just thought, those people are humping.
2: So
1: that's a dog dressed like a dog doing the dog.
2: One final thing about Ren Faires. So for the Renaissance Fair purists who exist out there, how did you get to that Ren Faire? Did you walk?
1: Okay.
2: Did you arrive on horseback?
0: Oh, God.
2: Do you have a phone while you're there? I don't know, man. Like,
1: we can all suspend
2: disbelief for a second.
1: So you're saying that if you're...
2: If you're a purist, you cannot have... You had me in the first half, bro.
1: No, I'm out. Because then what? If we have furry purists, you cannot take off the tail. You must live the life as the dog.
2: You're just a hypocrite if you did not arrive by a horse.
0: And
2: if you
0: have a phone, get out of here.
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13: Weather. Partly cloudy this morning. We're sitting in the low 70s on the way to a very humid low 90s later today. You'll see a couple of pop-up afternoon storms. Mostly sunny and isolated showers. Low 90s on Sunday. Sunny, warm, and humid mid-90s on Monday. From the Georgia Weather Net, I'm meteorologist Jason Waliel.
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0: I have to?
1: It's time for a round of Lazy Bones Mahones, and Sandy is joining us today. And Sandy, there's a lot of things that Mahoney does behind the scenes when there are no microphones, there's no cameras around. It's just him and his lovely wife. And his wife is the one that shares these moments with us. And your job today is to figure out which one of these things is 100% true, that he actually did. And I'm curious, Sandy, from a female's perspective, do you think Mahoney is lazy or do you think he is efficient?
2: Three quarters
1: lazy. Okay. All right.
0: Sandy, when I was a young man, I traveled north. As far as north as a young man could travel. And when I finally got to the most northern point of the northern hemisphere, I came across a wise old man with a big, giant white beard who said, son, the key to life is working smarter and not harder. And ever since that day, I have made it my life's mission to spread the word of efficiency across these great lands of ours.
3: Did you meet Santa?
1: All right, Sandy.
0: Somebody.
1: We're going to play these for you.
0: Yeah, and you're trying to person fetish. It was real, real weird.
1: Strange guy. You're trying to figure out which one of these things 100% true. And the first one here is entitled Garbage.
4: Our garbage disposal stopped working a few weeks ago. It would hum, but the blades wouldn't turn. And I tried troubleshooting various causes after watching a few YouTube videos, but I could not get it to work. So I asked Mahoney to help me and take a look underneath the sink. However, in his mind, helping was ordering a new, extremely expensive, industrial-strength garbage disposal meant for a professional kitchen. Mahoney's parents came over to take a look at the broken one and fixed it in about 20 seconds with a broom handle. So now the new garbage disposal is currently sitting on the counter, unneeded, uninstalled, and unreturned.
3: Oof.
1: That's 100% true.
3: That's true.
1: But let me ask you, didn't you already spend a ridiculous amount of money on your current garbage disposal? I think I recall you bragging about it being an industrial strength garbage disposal.
0: That was my last house. Which, you know, I loved the garbage disposal in that house, the current garbage disposal that locked up, only like 1.5 horsepower. No one? Four.
1: Four horses.
3: So you need four horses in order to get through.
0: That's like a bass boat, man. That's right. You know, and so to me, even though, yes, it's working again, but it wasn't working to the standards that I need in my kitchen.
3: So you need to swap them out. You already bought it. You just need to swap them out.
0: Yeah, but we'll get around to it.
3: Sure, but you
1: next
3: don't
1: time
3: need
1: your
3: to return
1: come
3: it.
1: Over specifically.
3: Yeah.
0: Sunday.
3: So that's true.
1: Sandy, does that strike you as something that could be 100% true?
2: I'm saying that is true.
1: Okay,
3: Yeah.
1: I'm thinking that's the case as well. But let's play the second one for you because this one could be the true one. We don't know. This one's called Trash.
4: Mahoney went on a clutter-clearing kick and decided to organize his many, many tropical golf shirts, Tommy Bahama shirts, and American Giant sweatshirts. He started putting shirts to donate in a black trash bag, but about 5 minutes in, he got overwhelmed and ended up taking all of the shirts he'd bagged up and put them back in his closet in the trash bag. Where they still sit, undonated.
3: So that's not true. And let me tell you why. Mahoney's not donating anything.
0: That's not true. Well, I donate all sorts of things.
3: Not because your lack of heart, but because of exactly the end result of what would happen is you would get absolutely overwhelmed and you would shove it into the closet and you still have stuff from skinny years. Why would you give it away? You know, you never know who you're going to be in 10 years.
0: I'm never going to be skinny again.
3: Well, you kept your track suits.
0: Well, track suits expand.
3: But wasn't that a skinny years track suit? You don't want to be looking like Tim Allen.
0: Well, I've only got one skinny track suit that a little too tight around the waist and the crotch area.
1: Yeah.
0: In my defense. And also, I will say this. I do have way too many like t-shirts and other like free shirts and things that I've gotten over the years from the radio station that I just do not need anymore.
3: So I will tell you a bit of advice. Do a more than once a year donation because you're right. If you do it only once every like 5 years, you're going to feel overwhelmed and then you're going to get sweaty and then you're going to stop.
1: Yeah, I don't think the second one's true because I don't think you would even start that process. I think that your wife would suggest she would put the trash bag there and then you would walk into the closet and perhaps supervise while she went through all of the clothes and then she would actually take them and donate them. I don't see you even getting as far as bagging things up. That's just my take.
0: Okay.
1: Sandy, ultimately the decision is yours. Which one is 100% true? The clothes donation, the second one, or the garbage disposal, the first one?
2: The garbage disposal.
1: The first one. Okay.
0: Sandy, Number one. This, in fact, 100% true. And you guys are right, yeah. She wanted me to clean out my closets, and I haven't.
3: Yeah, man, we know you, dude. You sit there like, I would totally donate clothes.
1: No, I will. I mean, I'm going to. Except I don't even.
0: I am going to.
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3: Mahoney, you and I have worked together for a really long time, and, you know, we've traveled together for work, and you know what? I feel like we've just really missed our opportunity because we've never had a show orgy before.
4: I know.
3: It seems like if you work with... good team-building activity.
4: Yeah.
3: Have an orgy.
4: Maybe that's why we're not more successful, Dave.
3: A couple of metropolitan police officers were involved in a orgy.
4: Okay.
3: And I guess there was like 15 colleagues that were all doing it.
4: Really?
3: Yeah. Yeah,
4: okay.
3: It feels like a lot of people
4: to do anything.
3: Right. It feels like a lot of people to get on board with the idea of an orgy.
4: Right. That's and how many people turn down the orgy if you got 15 to come? Literally.
3: So I guess there was a female officer that allegedly made one of the male officers grab it on her arm and pulled her into a room during the gathering. She allegedly grabbed another second male officer that evening that she was involved with, and there was a whole bunch of them that were involved in, you know, they were traveling for work at the time, so, you know, you're at a work conference and one thing leads to another, but again, 15 different people.
4: This feels a little excessive.
3: Doesn't it also feel like the sort of thing where, you know, going back to work the next day, like if you have an orgy and I don't know, you're like on a cruise and you never see those people again. That's one thing. But if it's like your
4: international waters, it doesn't count.
3: Yeah, but if you just like have seen like Todd from Accounting's butthole,
4: yeah, you can't make small talk over the water cooler.
3: Yeah, it's like, did you see the game last night? You're like, yeah, I saw the game and your wiener. Like everything about this is weird, man. I guess they frown upon that as well.
4: Anybody getting in trouble, or is everybody consenting to this?
3: As far as I know, everyone was consenting to it, and yes, they got in trouble.
4: I don't love that.
3: I mean,
4: were they on the clock or the Glock?
3: The other one in there. But I think all got placed on suspension as a result of the orgy. I feel like probably somewhere in a handbook about company policy, it's like, you know, everyone having an orgy.
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3: Indeed they do.
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2: Mahoney, I know that you grew up on Full House as well. Aunt Becky. Whew. Gorgeous.
3: I mean, Lori Loughlin is one of the most beautiful women on the planet, hands down.
2: She has now officially re-entered the dating pool.
3: I want her and John Stamos to get together.
2: Is John Stamos married?
3: I don't think so.
2: Okay. Yes. He is?
3: Is he?
2: Huh.
3: Oh, his wife is like a Disney person.
2: I know,
3: right?
2: That his she's like ex-wife a Disney was bounder. Rebecca Romijn.
3: Yeah.
2: Yeah. But, okay. Well, it would be pretty iconic if those two got together. But, I mean, she is ending her 29-year marriage to Massimo, the fashion designer, who obviously has had a ton of commercial success. But, I mean, if there was anything that could break up a 29-year marriage, I would say prison would be pretty tough on any couple.
4: Well, her taking the fall for what they did as a parenting couple.
2: He went to jail for some time, too, didn't he?
3: They both did, yeah.
2: Yeah.
4: But why was hers so much bigger?
2: Hers felt like the most significant out of anyone that was caught up in that college.
3: Well, she was the most famous, I would say, you know, and the most surprising considering that, you know, everybody

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3: Partly cloudy skies, scattered showers, and a few thunderstorms around as we move through the day today. High in the low 90s. Showers likely tonight, low 73. Tomorrow, partly cloudy, just an isolated storm in the afternoon. High in the low 90s. Sunny, mid-90s Monday. I'm Georgia WeatherNet meteorologist KJ Allen.
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2: You really have to screw up in order to get duct tape to an airplane seat. And not just a little bit of duct tape, a lot of duct tape.
3: All the duct tape.
2: Like, your hands are duct tape, your feet are duct tape, your head is duct tape back. I'm sure you've seen this picture, or if you haven't, you probably will today because it's been everywhere. There was a guy who is, as it turns out, a realtor from Tucson.
3: Formerly a realtor.
2: Well, he was up until this happened. 67 years old, he is a real estate agent, and he was on a flight between Dallas and Newark, and the flight had to be diverted to Baltimore because it was that bad.
3: It's not even that long of a flight. You're talking like, what, 3 hours?
2: Maybe.
3: Maybe, yeah. 2.5?
2: So he was belligerent, started screaming racist stuff in vulgar language.
3: Okay.
2: And then started getting derogatory towards other passengers and the crew member as well. And then a physical altercation took place between a couple of passengers and this guy. And one of the dudes that he decided to fight, by the way, former police officer, so that helped. Mm-hmm. the flight crew also jumped in, helped to restrain this guy.
3: Did somebody beat him with a seatbelt extender?
2: It doesn't say, but it did say that they
3: restrained him.
2: I know it's something you've been in for as long as I've known you as an adult. That may be, it's not.
3: So I keep on the extra weight.
2: It's not two chicks at the same time for you. The fantasy that you have is beating somebody with a seatbelt extender.
3: It is. On an airplane who is specifically unruly and racist. That is like my, these heroes who took to the sky and subdued him and then duct taped his ass to his chair. Amazing. How old was this guy again?
2: He was 67.
3: And he's like buff. So
2: he was in good shape.
3: What this tells me is like, bro, you got to get off the steroids and the tea. Yeah. Like you were like, if you were having outbursts like this on an airplane, you dummy. Like you were just juiced out. Because it's like, again,
2: he did not look like a normal 67-year-old. Like he was cut.
3: Like, and yeah.
2: It doesn't seem like this sort of thing
3: enhanced.
2: That naturally occurs for a 67-year-old.
3: Right.
2: Even if you're spending a lot of time at the gym. So what I really enjoyed about the images that I saw is that you could tell they clearly very much enjoyed taping him to that seat. Because it looked like it was a first-class seat that they ended up taping him to. So that way he was up front. But, I mean, it was like around his forehead. Uh-huh. Around his nose, around his chin, like just enough space where he was able to breathe. Otherwise, everything. I mean, they must have used an entire roll or two of duct tape.
3: Make his
2: on
3: ass
2: this guy.
3: A duct tape mummy.
2: That's what they did. And of course, when the plane landed, he instantly got arrested. And the real estate company that he worked for in Tucson came out and said, he no longer is associated with us in any way, shape, or form. So fired on the spot. And that's a bad flight.
3: Do you get the bus benches with your face on it? Like, do you use that photo of you being duct taped? Oh, he doesn't own the copyright today.
2: No.
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2: What on earth could have led to this guy being duct taped to that airplane seat? The picture has been everywhere. If you haven't seen it now, it's the most aggressive taping to a chair that I've ever seen in my entire life.
3: I mean, and also comical.
4: We were hoping that they got his eyebrows.
2: Somebody was having a lot of fun while using that roll of duct tape.
4: Well, because it's this guy being belligerent and racist and kind of threatening people. I've told you, Dave, you know, this is my dream. I'd like getting a couple shots in with a seatbelt extender while he's duct taped. Oh, it's like that would take you back to like beating a pinata as a child.
2: So Mahoney had a theory that this guy was on steroids or something like that.
4: Is he 67?
2: He's 67 years old, but he looked to be like in really pretty good shape.
4: He's kind of jacked.
3: Younger than 67, yeah, for sure. Wow. Okay.
2: And so maybe a bit enhanced, perhaps. That's just speculation. But the person who was sitting next to him was trying to explain exactly what happened. So the guy that was sitting next to him said they sat down and they started talking about religion. Now, this dude that sat down next to him was actually a rabbi.
4: Okay.
2: And he said that the 67-year-old guy from Tucson who got in all this trouble seemed really friendly, and they were just having a conversation. And then all of a sudden, he said, almost out of nowhere, it was almost like something had, quote, taken him over.
4: Okay.
2: And he starts freaking out and grabs the guy's laptop and starts

0: discourse anymore. Like, you don't have, people don't know how to have conversations with people with opposing views without you feeling the need to throw racist slurs and smash laptops. I think that's a really big point here. Yeah, we can talk politics, but you can't.
1: Out.
0: But if you have different and opposing views and you don't know how to handle yourself with decorum, then what? What in the world? Then don't bring up those topics.
2: Well, no, those people love to bring up those topics.
1: Yeah.
2: And then they melt down when their worldview is slightly askewed from somebody else's. But again, this
0: because
2: is why
0: they're trying to prove a point. They don't want to actually have a conversation.
2: Yes, I 1,000% agree with that. But like again, can we just like we normalize not talking to strangers?
1: I think that's the answer.
2: Planes.
1: No, just not talking to strangers, period. Yeah. Just mind your own business.
0: This is a great, no. Talk to strangers. This is an advertisement for duct tape.
2: That was a good brand of duct tape.
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2: So the NFL is back this week, but no one seems to be talking about the NFL being back like they are talking about Dejan Love, the scam artist who ripped off 23 different women to the tune of $1.3 million. And Mahoney, you did the math on that. It's over $60,000 per woman that he was scamming, and he was pretending to be a wide receiver for the San Francisco 49ers, and a lot of people have a take on him.
3: Yeah, that Dejan Love guy, I mean, pretty elaborate scheme, like, kind of smart, but at the same time, dude's a total f***er. Doesn't he know all he needs to do is find himself a nice sugar mama, you know, preferably with a big set of milkers and maybe oral fixation? That's all you need, you know? Not all this other crap. Like, keep it simple, stupid. All right, later.
4: Message deleted.
2: There's more videos that are surfacing of this guy because he's out there just, you know, he was sending videos to all of these chicks, and now that they realize that he's just one giant scam artist, of course, they're sharing all of them with the entire world. But what a lot of people don't know, Mahoney, is that, you know, we have a personal in with Dejan Love.
5: Do we?
2: Yeah, he regularly calls the show.
6: Hey, listen, I'm just calling to defend myself a little bit, man. You know, you guys don't be knowing how 850 be going nowadays. It just don't go as far as you think. I don't be telling you what I spend my money on because it's kind of personal. I got a goal. I got things I'm working towards. You know, if y'all understood my struggles, you'd probably all be giving me some money. You guys just don't understand what it takes to be an NFL player. I mean, that's all I got to say.
4: Message deleted.
2: Probably my favorite part of this entire scam is that he was pretending like he had, like, a brand new McLaren. Like a $400,000 car.
5: Right.
2: But then he needed $200 for gas.
5: Mm-hmm. Or the hotels that he was. Because, Dave, we all know that guys who are on the practice squad who are just making usually buy McLarens, right, with the league minimum.
2: Yeah, yeah.
5: Traditionally.
2: Your name's not actually on the roster because you're not actually playing right now. But, you know.
5: You got a supercar.
2: Uh-huh.
5: Have they been, like, and again, I think we've determined what this guy, and I think the first caller, as crude as he was, I think he is on to something. Like, because clearly, getting this many women interested and able to give him money, especially when he is not clearly very smart or clearly very smooth, he must just be an incredible lover. Like, find you a rich old lady and, you know, just get put on the payroll, bro.
2: Well, he's
5: and it's above board for everybody.
2: He's honestly a pretty good salesman if he's convincing all of these women.
5: I think they are overlooking.
2: You think he's that good in bed?
5: That's the only thing that makes any sense.
2: Maybe I'm having a hard time understanding that because it's so far from what my life is like.
5: Yeah,
2: I can't imagine wielding that kind of power where, like, you're that good in bed, you're that amazing with, you know, what you're working with. Like, that's just such a foreign concept to me. It doesn't make any sense.
5: Yeah, no. We're waking up at 3:30 every morning, and we are not missing days of work.
2: That's Tiny Wiener Club. Yay. One final one.
7: Dejan Love? That sounds like someone having sex with a jar of mustard.
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26: Partly cloudy skies, scattered showers, and a few thunderstorms around as we move through the day today. High in the low 90s. Showers likely tonight, low 73. Tomorrow, partly cloudy, just an isolated storm in the afternoon. High in the low 90s. Sunny, mid-90s Monday. I'm Georgia WeatherNet meteorologist KJ Allen.
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1: Dave and Mahoney present, Are You Smarter Than a Community College Dropout?
2: Probably not.
3: Gabrielle is joining us today to challenge Mahoney and Are You Smarter Than a Community College Dropout? How far did you get in school, Gabriella?
4: Oh, I graduated high school and a few community college courses.
3: All right, so you and Mahoney kind of in the same boat here. He's going to leave the room today, go to a soundproof space.
5: Dave, I did attend three different prestigious community colleges.
3: Well, I mean, you didn't graduate from any of them.
5: But I attended.
3: Okay, got it, got it. All right, so you guys are going to be asked
4: I'm tag-teaming today with my brother, Carmen.
3: Okay, excellent. So you guys are going to be asked the same six questions today. Gabriella, you do have one pass. You can use that whenever you want. It counts as a correct answer, okay?
4: Sure.
3: All right, here we go. Question number one. What do you call a baby horse?
4: A foal.
3: Question number two. Which former American Idol contestant has been touring as the lead singer for the band Queen?
4: Adam. I can't remember his last name. To pass. I can't remember his last name.
3: You want to use your pass on that one? Okay. All right.
4: Question. Yeah, I can't remember his last name.
3: No worries. Question number three. Which dog breed was the favorite of Queen Elizabeth? This is a multiple choice. Is
4: corgi.
3: A corgi.
4: Corgi.
3: All right. Don't even need the multiple choice. Question number four. Where in the human body would you find the hippocampus?
4: The brain.
3: Question number five. What were the names of the motorcycle partners on the TV show Chips?
4: Hodge and John.
3: And final question for you. Noki is made from what?
4: Potatoes, usually.
3: All right. Mahoney is going to re-enter the room. We'll see how he stacks up against you. We'll give you the correct answers as we go along after Mahoney makes his guesses. Mahoney, question number one for you. What do you call a baby horse?
5: Pony.
3: Or foal. No, a foal is correct. Get that one to you. Both of you got that right. Question number two. Which former American Idol contestant has been touring as the lead singer for the band Queen?
5: Adam Lambert.
3: Adam Lambert is correct.
5: We were sexually harassed at an Adam Lambert concert.
3: Physically groped, actually.
5: Yeah, that's the only time Dave and I have ever been sexually harassed in our entire careers.
3: It felt wonderful.
5: It was nice to be wanted for
3: it
5: once.
3: It was.
5: And then they threw CDs at us. It was not good.
3: All right, question number three. Which dog breed was the favorite of Queen Elizabeth? Is that
5: corgi.
3: A corgi. Both of you quickly got corgi.
5: Everybody knows that.
3: I don't know that.
5: Saw a corgi this weekend.
3: Cool. Question number four. Was he wearing little goggles?
5: He always wears a handkerchief, though.
3: Yeah, of course he did.
5: Badass.
3: All right. Question number four. Where in the human body would you find the hippocampus?
5: What part of the body?
3: Mm-hmm.
5: It's your brain.
3: Yeah. Both of you said brain, both of you. Big brain energy. Question number five, what were the names of the motorcycle partners on the TV show Chips?
5: I only know one of them. Pass.
3: Did you say pass? Ponch and John is the correct answer there.
5: I did not know John.
3: You forgot about John.
5: I think everyone
3: always remembers Ponch, never John. Final question for you, and it all comes down to this. You have five correct. She also had five correct leading up to this. Final question. Noki is made from what?
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3: Fox suits and butt plugs are the problem. So let me explain. Fall is coming up, and there's a lot of Renaissance festivals that are happening across the country, and there's a bunch of people that like to dress up as furries that are saying that this year, many of the Renaissance festivals have declared war upon them.
6: Good, because it's become something in some regions, not all, across our great lands, that there are just weird blendings of things that don't need to be blended. I mean, like, I get that Renaissance is supposed to be fantasy-esque, but I mean, you bringing your furry because it's a kink. To a Renaissance
5: That's
6: fair.
5: That's not true, necessarily. There are levels.
6: Furries like aren't kinks.
5: It's not a kink. Because there are two different ones. There are the people who have the sexualization inside of their furry outfits. And then there's just people who are just furries, and it's nothing sexual about it whatsoever. It's a spectrum.
3: Not
5: all people who are furries are banging other furries.
3: Of course
5: or
3: not.
5: Wearing butt plugs,
3: but I would say that there is certainly a connotation where those two worlds are connected.
5: They're just the same in every
3: if
5: world.
3: It's a pretty strong correlation. If you're telling me that you're...
5: Generalization, man. Nah.
3: Oh, take up for the furries.
5: Because
3: furry conventions are notorious for turning into orgies.
5: All conventions are notorious for turning into orgies.
3: But it's different because you're dressed up like a chipmunk.
5: Okay.
3: So in this case, the Maryland Renaissance Festival is the first one that has come out and fully banned all fursuits. And it sparked some backlash from members of the furry community. And I understand that not everyone is overly sexualizing it. But their logic is like, hey, this is a Renaissance Festival. We want it to be more about the Renaissance era.
5: Sure.
3: And also, especially during the day, there's a lot of kids there.
5: Yeah, don't walk around anyone, furry, non-furry, dominatrix, anybody, walk around with a butt plug tail. That's not appropriate in any public setting with children.
3: If you're not familiar, that's a very real thing. If you see somebody dressed up in a costume, and sometimes that's the whole costume is just the tail. If you see a tail sticking out of somebody's backside, you don't want to know how it's connected.
6: So somebody who has been to the Renaissance Fair for like the last 4 years straight, I find it odd whenever I do see parents with their kids wearing the tails because of the connotation of that.
5: But not all tails are butt plugs either, guys.
7: No, but I think butt plugs should just, you know, be regular butt plugs. What's wrong with people just wearing regular butt plugs without the tails?
3: Yeah, why do you have to get all extra with your butt plug?
6: Because how else do you know if there's not a raccoon tail behind it?
3: It just feels risky. Like, what if it gets caught in a door or something, you know?
6: Yeah, I don't know. I do think that those two things need to be separate. The Renaissance fairs and the furry conventions need to be separate. Because there was never a, like, cartoon fairy. The furries don't look like Renaissance. Like, maybe if they were in garb.
5: You have pirates that are showing up. I mean, the Renaissance fairs.
6: Because there are pirates in the Renaissance.
5: Or you've got fairies and elves. It's all fantasy. You know, like.
6: It's cartoon. If the cartoon was wearing a fairy costume. If we had a fox wearing a fairy costume. Then it's fair game.
5: Don't sexualize it. Then wear whatever you want. I think
6: it's very interesting that you believe in your heart of hearts after we've known we used to do the fairy the furry convention on this show. You guys used to
3: send our producer out,
6: and it was literally about sex.
3: That's where I learned about the tail butt plugs.
5: That's because our producer at the time was specifically seeking those people out.
6: Okay,
3: We told him to seek those people out.
5: Yes,
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0: 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Kicking off another Dogs game day, here's your hosts, David Johnston and Georgia Hall of Famer Kevin Butler.
1: All right, welcome to week number two of this Georgia football season as the Bulldogs get set to take on the visitors, the Hilltoppers of Western Kentucky this afternoon. You just heard the man say, I'm David Johnston along with the Hall of Famer Kevin Butler. We got other Hall of Famers around us here as well. Kevin, great to see you again.
2: Good you
1: start
2: too, Dave,
1: with the Dogs
2: man.
1: Last week. And it's funny, weather conditions were a big thing last week. Now a different kind of weather condition we might be having to deal with.
2: Well, if it stayed like this all day, I would take it. I think the fans would enjoy it. It's a little cool. Maybe a little sprinkle here or there. But, hey, you know, we're sitting about 80 right now. Got a little breeze out here. We're expecting some storms here and there. Not really storms, but they said some rain clouds coming through. So conditions could change a little bit when you talk about that ball, the holding on to it. The catching, that could play a factor. We don't know. Right now, it's not going to play a factor as the wind sits here blowing from east to west. So it's going to be cool. Hey, it's Georgia football. We're out here. I didn't sleep much last night, and I'm going to be honest with you, David. This has been bugging me all day. We're donning the new uniforms today.
1: All right, so, yeah, we'll just get right to it then.
2: Let's get right to it because it's my hand's shaking.
1: And nervous.
2: I went to bed early last night.
1: One of these things, I get it. There's probably a lot of guys like myself that might be a little bit bigger. We don't have a whole lot of white in our closet.
2: No. So I got one white shirt.
1: Y'all are the epitome of great looking health and all that kind of stuff. But for some of us, it's a little bit tougher to come up with the white. I got one here, but it's got some red in it as well. But we're going to see that today.
2: We are.
1: The uniforms that the players are going to have.
2: We are, but, you know, as I was telling you earlier, I was reading Vogue magazine last night, and they told me to stay away from thick horizontal stripes on shirts for some reason. And so I'm happy to wear the white shirt today. So, yeah, but it's not really the white that scares me. You know what scares me?
1: The helmet. No?
2: Tell me one game we have done good with when we've messed and changed our helmet. From the Power Ranger beat up at Boise State to the we stole Grambling's helmet one time down in Florida, got annihilated. Coach Donnan, great coach, but I believe he came in his first game. He put the new helmet into play. We got beat by Southern Miss. So now you know why.
1: I see why you didn't sleep last night.
2: Yeah. So that's why the bags are under the eyes. But I think hopefully we can pull through.
1: We were talking earlier about having another potential U.S. major tennis champ.
2: Yeah.
1: And
2: since 2003.
1: And Jeff mentioned that, well, you know, it's kind of hard with Federer and Djokovic and Nadal.
2: Yeah.
1: You said, well, you know what? Somebody's just got to suck it up.
2: You got to suck it up. This is the United States. Well, I am. I'm going to try to do that. I'm going to try to do that. But that's where my worry is right now. If anybody has worry in these games, and I know Coach Smart has worries in these games, and we'll talk about those, and they're real. But I think this team certainly is capable of holding court here between the hedges today. I think it's going to be exciting. It's going to be fun to see the new uniforms. Those guys want to wear it. And if that makes you, as my coach Steve Shankwater used to say at Redan, when we got new uniforms one time in 5 years, if you look good, you feel good. If you feel good, you play good. If you play good, you win.
1: You win, absolutely.
2: That's what we want to do.
1: That's all you need to do, right?
2: That's exactly right.
1: But it is interesting because it was so hot last week and there were a lot of folks that left after the first quarter, left at halftime. I know a few people that are almost feeling like today kind of feels like a little bit of the season opener in a sense. But now we got the opposite kind of weather. But well, I know everybody's just excited because it's football season and it's only 82 degrees for a high today.
2: Yeah, I guess you can say the first touch of fall is in the air today, which is always good when it comes to football. But yeah, last week was a roaster. I mean, it was 120 plus on the field. The fans were probably even in hotter situations being in some of these exposed seats out there. The sun was burning down on them. Did see a lot of people that were having trouble last week, and it's going to be a night and day situation today. So I think Georgia, they should respond to it. I mean, you know, they have been practicing, as what Coach Smart said, the hottest workout summer since he's been here. His 11th year, they keep track of that. It was like 96.6 was the average when they were going out to practice this year. So you didn't see much of it on the field last week, which I thought was pretty impressive. They kept people moving in. Seems like the team was in pretty good shape, and I think that's something that, you know, one of the main goals you try to have your team as any coach when you step out there and when it's time to put the pads on and compete for the season, if you are in football shape at that time, that's going to make that competition so much greater.
1: We are on the Scana Energy stage. And, Kevin, one of the things that Kirby said in his press conference earlier this week is that he was asked, oh, how about the offensive line? How about the linebackers? And he's like, well, didn't play a ton of snaps.
2: Yeah.
1: Didn't really have the quality of competition to kind of answer those questions. So it'll come up a little bit more today, although Western Kentucky, they had a tough loss last week on the road to Nevada, and they got to go to Indiana next week. So they're in the midst of a tough September.
2: I tell you what, you look at their schedule, they got one of the tougher schedules out there. So, you know, they're going to be ready to come out here and compete. They certainly are a little bit more focused after taking it on the chin in Nevada last week. And the Western Kentucky team is certainly not an opponent that we should fear, we should be worried about. I mean, the only thing we should be worried about are these white helmets.
1: So the 41-point line.
2: I saw it drop this morning to 39.5.
1: Because of the helmets, is that what you're saying?
2: Yeah. I let it out, and I mean, it dropped a point like that just right off the bat.
1: Just the second you woke up.
2: Yeah.
1: You didn't sleep very much. You slept a little, but when you woke up, the line dropped down to 39.
2: Well, after I made that call last night, and hopefully I get a nice free suite or something out there.
1: That's right. Because they were in that land of, what do they call Reno? The biggest little, what is it?
2: I don't think you can say that.
1: Oh, I beg you. Well, no, not that. No, something else. What's that?
2: That was what I said you couldn't say on there.
1: It's like the biggest little city in the world or something, or whatever they call it.
2: I think they refer to it as some kind of ranch.
1: That's right. No, not that at all. Not that at all. Hey, we did see last night Missouri got a good win over Kansas, so the SEC starting out with a victory on a Friday night.
2: Yeah, and then we got Alabama and Kentucky today, which will be a challenge. I think anytime you go, I know we feel that way. Anytime you go to Kentucky, man, they're always a physical team, and you know it's the first test for both of those guys right now coming in there. So if they can come out of that, I think you're going to see the SEC competition start, and it's only going to get bigger. And you talk about the biggest games right now in the season is that 7:30 game tonight, which will be exciting. Number one Ohio State goes to number four Texas, and Texas is a favored right now by 1.5. So,
1: the way scheduling is done now, we don't have a whole lot of these big home and home non-conference matchups anymore. So that makes this one even bigger.
2: Yeah, you know, these two schools decided to keep it. You know, you can see these, you know, Georgia and other schools of Indiana, I think, was something that we had there, and they kind of split paths at that point because of the time. But, you know, I think Texas had gone up to Ohio State, so they owed them one back. And I applaud both of them for keeping it. I just think it's good for college football, and it's certainly good for them. And, you know, people go, oh, you can't lose this game. Yeah, you can. I mean, people, we've learned that before. You can lose this kind of game. You can't tell me that Texas is not a top 10 team right now, even if they lose tonight. And if Ohio State loses tonight, they're still a top 4 team. I mean, it just in my mind. So early in the season, great competition. Every coach would like to have that situation, though every coach knows that it's not probably the best thing for their program.
1: That's the thing. And even Sark says that loss last year hurt them if they had not played that game and if they'd had one less loss. Now, I know losing to the Gators didn't help them either. But he says if we had one less loss, just our record probably gets us in the playoffs. So that game may have ultimately hurt them if you look at it that
2: way. Well, you know, and then when you have two, they have a loss to compare each two.
1: Yes.
2: And I think that hurts you more.
1: Exactly.
2: And
1: yeah.
2: Especially, as you said, the Florida loss hurt them more because of Florida's overall record last year. But, you know, there are a few players, and they went out, and they got the old wild receiver from Auburn. Who's that, Cam? What was
1: yep.
2: his name?
1: Yep, Coleman.
2: Coleman.
1: Yep.
2: And that's going to be a threat. I mean, the kid can play as long as he, you know, keeps everything between the ears.
1: Well, looking forward to that tonight. But looking forward to the Dogs coming up this afternoon.
2: Absolutely.
1: Hey, get ready for kickoff at the UGA bookstore right next to us. They bring us out these Nike shirts that we have here. 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We appreciate that. 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Peter Millar, Horn Legend. 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
2: Yeah, you mentioned that shirt Jeff was wearing. I mean, you can tell he's, you know, voice of the Dogs now. Dresses a little different. My calls go straight to voice now.
1: yeah.
2: He is, it's a pretty big
1: I
2: time.
1: Know, yeah.
2: Have you noticed a change, too? His
1: so
2: hair
1: far,
2: seems to be getting longer.
1: As he said, though, not me, as he said, he has 8 strands. Did you hear him mention that earlier?
2: No, I heard he had
1: grow a little long.
2: He had a weave done this week.
1: That's right. That's right. So, luckily, I like to, if I see something funny or whatever, I'll shoot him a little text. And so far, he still kind of responds.
2: To you?
1: Yeah.
2: We all have a professional relationship.
1: Well, we have nothing
2: of the sort.
1: Your relationship we can't talk about.
2: No.
1: Yeah, that's funny. The Georgia Bulldogs Football Radio Network brought to you by Georgia Power. We'll take a break. Hey, by the way, we'd love to talk to you. 888-81-DOGS. That is the phone number. 888-81-DOGS, Georgia, getting set to take on Western Kentucky coming up this afternoon. 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
1: All right, along with the Hall of Famer, Kevin Butler, I'm David Johnston. Thanks so much for joining us here as we're getting ready for some Georgia football this afternoon, a 12:45 kickoff against Western Kentucky. We are on the Scana Energy stage, and great to see everybody already out here kind of milling around at the Tate Center in the plaza here in the Scana Energy stage. A lot of folks wearing white because it's not a whiteout, but it was one of those things where they want you to wear white.
2: Yeah. Everybody, so far, I think it's pretty strong. Everybody's been in white today.
1: I agree. Like, and, you know, for...
2: You see a few people that are wearing red, and I'm sure, you know.
1: And Western Kentucky will be wearing red on the field today.
2: Will they really?
1: I think so, yeah, which will be kind of interesting.
2: Oh, my God.
1: See,
2: I'm glad I didn't know this last night. I would have been watching, like, Breakfast Club, Ferris Bueller's Day Off, all the way through the night.
1: I know. They even put something on their social media about what they were wearing. So it's
2: the red out?
1: For them, yeah. Yeah, what they were going to have on.
2: That's kind of like voodoo. I'm glad we're not playing. I'm glad they're not from Louisiana.
1: That's right. I'm just, you know, I'm just the messenger here.
2: Did
1: I don't
2: you get up in those Kentucky
1: up,
2: mountains, up in the hills? The Hilltoppers, right?
1: Yeah.
2: They're bringing some voodoo in here.
1: You think so?
2: Heck yeah. I mean, you just named four things that should not be happening today.
1: Well, they didn't take any with them out to the West Coast last
2: And look,
1: week.
2: One flag's blowing and the other one's just laying there. That's...
1: So the kicker,
2: signs are
1: the kicker
2: good.
1: In you is...
2: I'm coming out right now.
1: Yeah. You want to go to the phones?
2: Let's do it. Please bring me some good news.
1: Let's see what we got here. 888-81-DOGS, and I believe we're going to lead it off with Hanky and Winder.
2: Oh, I love it.
1: Hanky, thanks for joining us here. You're on Dog Talk. Good morning, Hanky.
3: Hey, good morning, guys. I'll tell you what, it's great to be a Georgia Bulldog today. I know it's kind of weird for you, KB, but you know what, man? Hey, we're making history today. Hey, all we got to do is just win, win, win, baby. Hey, and also, this start of the season, it's good, but then after today's game, I want everybody to know it ain't going to get easier. It's going to get harder and tougher for everybody. So remember my key words right here. In order to get comfortable, we got to get uncomfortable. So right now, let's get comfortable for today's game. And then guess what? Next week, we got to go to Arkansas. And then we got Oklahoma Sooners coming, baby. Go Dogs!
2: I love it. Hanky, thank you, man. Yeah, that's what I need. A little pick-me-up like that. We're making history.
1: You don't need to be comfortable.
2: See, I like that.
1: You need to be uncomfortable.
2: Well, I am. I am uncomfortable. And I've got my best shorts on.
1: Yeah. But, you know, Hanky's right. We talked about this, too. I like the way, even going back to the last scrimmage, a couple of weeks before the season started, then you start with your FCS opponent, then you kind of ramp up to a team that's Conference USA, and then you're in the thick of it with a road game in the SEC. Even if this is a team that a lot of people pick to finish last in the SEC, it's still a road game in the SEC.
2: Absolutely. You know, I think it's kind of the formula that we used back in the 2000s leading through the teens. You'd have those two easy games to help programs out. They make a check coming in here. You get some work done. Georgia has never looked as efficient as they looked last week in that scenario. You make the best of it. We know that they're not the most quality opponent, certainly not the most quality opponent that we will face by far. But you want to go out there and be efficient. You want to produce. You want to do the things that you've been practicing in practice. You want to do them right and even at an excelled level. So when that happens, like it did last week, great things happen. You know, the team's positive. They're having good positive practices. And, yes, they are getting ready. As they said, they're getting ready for Arkansas. They're getting ready for the SEC run. And once he hits Arkansas, he's exactly right. It's not going to get easier because you're going on the road. You're hosting some quality people here. And you got to be ready. And today's that second step.
1: you know, people used to talk about, oh, well, Arkansas might be a look ahead to Oklahoma, but I don't buy it all. They don't look at it that way.
2: You don't want to look ahead anywhere in Coach Kirby Smart's
1: or even today.
2: Atmosphere
1: yeah.
2: because it shows. It shows by your effort out of practice. It shows by your focus out of practice. And it shows by your performance. And that's what goes into good performance on a Saturday are quality performance days in practice. And that's what Coach Smart and his staff, they expect it and they demand it. And the team certainly, you can respond to it. You can either give it or you're not going to be on the field.
1: Dog Talk pregame, the phone number 888-81-DOGS. Let's jump back to the phones. The legend himself, Carl from Dawson, checking in.
2: Oh, come
1: Hello,
2: on, Carl.
4: Good morning, fellas. Thank you. Thanks to listening to the Bulldog Friday night. I'm a pill popper this morning.
1: Well, that's good to know, Carl. We had a... Go ahead, Carl. I'm sorry.
4: I'm glad I'm not at the game today because last time I wore a white shirt, my grandbabies was calling me a big old pillow.
1: That's awesome.
4: But anyway, y'all got some scoop on the Hilltoppers. What's their enrollment and all that good stuff? And I'll hang up and listen. Go Dawgs.
1: All right, Carl, thank you very much. We appreciate that. Always great to hear from you.
2: That is a tough sports question.
1: What is their enrollment? I love it.
2: I'm going to say, and we'll check on this. Let's
1: I'll
2: guess
1: have this
2: on
1: answer
2: this.
1: In just a minute.
2: Western Kentucky, I would say it's around 11,000.
1: I'm going to go 11,000. All right. I will check here and in the Phil Steele magazine.
2: Do you
1: that's
2: think
1: one of the things
2: it?
1: They like to put in there. 17,030.
2: Wow. Damn. That's pretty
1: Is
2: good.
1: Is that what y'all had, the same thing? 17,030.
2: There you go. Well, that's a big school.
1: Yeah, no.
2: It's a darn big school.
1: It's like all the schools that you think are small are still have a big enrollment. I don't know. That might count online. I don't know.
2: And, you know, with the NIL, I believe you're keeping some good talent close to your place because you're, you know, putting money into those players. You're certainly not being able to spread money out like, you know, other programs, including Georgia, can do where they can, you know, host a lot of guys in the NIL world. But you're getting those key players for these teams. So they can come out there. They can do some damage. Quarterback is one position that they're good at. Tight end is another position that Western Kentucky is good at. You know, the kicker, you know, hasn't even had an attempt this year, I don't think. Made two extra points.
1: Yeah.
2: Last year, he had a 49-yarder, his long last year against Miami. So, you know, they've got a good kicker there. So, you just don't want to give them any avenue for them to show off and show a touchdown here or there. You saw how dominant our defense was last week, and I think they enjoyed it. If that's one thing,
1: sure.
2: Even though the heat was going on, they were having fun. And, you know, when you get a defense with a great attitude that can execute, whoo, boy, I'll tell you what, it's fun to watch. I'm looking forward to it today.
1: All right, I got a fun quarterback Western Kentucky nugget that I'll drop on the other side.
2: I like that.
1: I think you'll like it. I think Hondo will like it. I think Brandon will like it too. I'm going to drop it on the other side. Now, hey, we'd love to hear from you. Dog Talk pregame, the phone number 888-81-DOGS, 888-81-DOGS. 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He's Kevin Butler. I'm David Johnston. Thanks so much for joining us here. 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
1: Along with the Hall of Famer, Kevin Butler, I'm David Johnston here on the Scana Energy Stage. 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Got a little bit of rain here in the
2: I would call that mist. That's a mist.
1: A little mist. Yeah,
2: that's
1: you're right.
2: A mist. That's a not mist. Rain yet.
1: Nothing crazy at the moment. This just may be something that we'll be dealing with throughout the day.
2: Yeah, today is not...
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0: month or two or so. And I'm going to see it out here today, and I think our fans will embrace it, and it'll just be something different. But in the end, it's about coming out playing Kirby Smart Georgia football, and I fully anticipate that we're going to see that here today.
1: I don't think many fans are in the circle of indifference when it comes to these uniforms. I'll say that. I know. Folks who are going to appreciate it most is the bookstore and everyone else selling all the white gear.
2: For sure.
1: Whether it was this morning or yesterday, they are streaming in and out of these doors trying to get their hands on some all-white gear to support the team. I think it's a new, fresh look. Obviously not something that's going to be a mainstay or staple or constant in the rotation, but certainly a good addition and has actually generated some good rapport with the team and the fans.
3: Well, it's kind of thing where I think Kirby supports fundraising, but you wouldn't get him to do this if we were playing Oklahoma or Georgia Tech. But I think it's what's under the jersey that counts, the heart. The jersey never won a ball game. Excuse me. And I just think the kids will have fun, but Kirby ain't going too far. I don't think you see any white shoes out there today.
2: Nah, but you know what? I think it it foreshadows some of the things that we know about Kirby and how smart he is. And you think about recruiting, how big it is in recruiting. And you tell a kid, hey, there's a chance you come here, you might be able to put these on. That may deter a kid. I mean, we've seen crazier things happen, but as we know, they love to put on these the different looks. And I'll be honest, I mean, we wanted different looks when I was here. And because Rick said no, and then he finally changed his tune, and they wore them after we left.
4: Yeah.
2: But I know the guys going to have fun with it, man. Give them something else to look at. And, you know, for those guys who love a little social media, it's going to be good on there, too.
3: All right, very good. Two NFL teams that copied Georgia's uniform.
4: Yeah.
3: San Francisco 49ers under Buck Shaw. He thought Georgia had the prettiest uniform, but he kept the used khaki pants. But the rest of the uniform, he designed it after Georgia.
4: Yeah.
3: And then, of course, Falcons' first owner, Rankin Smith, was a Georgia graduate, so he chose red and black for the Falcons.
4: Yep, indeed. Thank you, Lauren. Before we take a quick break.
2: There, Lauren.
4: Yeah, it is, isn't it?
1: Deep dive.
4: Yeah,
1: man.
4: Very much. It's time to congratulate Lauren. I don't know if everybody knows, but Lauren was inducted into the Friends of Georgia Radio Hall of Fame.
2: Come on, man.
4: Last month. Yes, sir. And a lovely tribute to you, and you brought those three beautiful ladies with you, Myrna and Camille and Sophie. It was great to see all of you, and congratulations,
3: Lauren. You did the emceeing, and that was great. That's the only reason I was able to enjoy it.
4: Thanks, Lauren. All right, it was a great night. Congratulations to another of our former colleagues from the Bulldogs Network. Joel Williams was among those inducted a few weeks ago as well. All right, Georgia Tattoo, Tennessee State 63-3 last week, while today's opponent, Western Kentucky, ventured into the desert and the Hilltoppers were flattened by Nevada 49-14. We will square off at 12:47 today. 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
15: This crowd is jacked and ready to go. 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
0: Stocked it up under center. Going to hand this one to Frazier off the right side across the 45. He's got an alley at the 40. Meet Frazier 30, 25, 20, 15, 10 down the right side. Frazier scores.
4: Yeah, down goes Frazier indeed. On that one, Nate Frazier busting out for 48 yards on the third day, play of the game. And Georgia, the first of nine touchdowns last week. Our Napa Tailgate Show continues from the Scana stage outside the UGA bookstore. The fact that Georgia turned in a pristine opening 20 minutes last Saturday while amassing a 35-0 lead over the Tigers allowed Kirby Smart maximum flexibility when it came to emptying his roster onto the field for the final 40. Going deep into the bench, it's always good for morale. But heck fire, John, there are guys who played more last week than in some seasons they'd even see the field in a whole season.
2: Heck fire.
17: Heck fire. Absolutely.
1: Well, it's great for the guys, first and foremost, what a great opportunity for them. You put in all the work offseason and training camp to get out there and perform on Saturday between the hedges. It's an honor. And guys, you know, if you're deep on that roster, you might recognize those opportunities might be few and far between. Now, for the overall team, you look at it, Shock already hit it in the opener of there's going to come a point where you're going to rely on your depth, whether it's because of injury or opportunity or the fact that guys have developed and earned the right to be a part of the equation. And what you saw this past week and hopefully you get to see more of today is the development of some young players that are just chomping at the bit for their opportunity. How many different wide receivers where you're going in and I didn't know about Bell or Wilson or Williams. You're going through the list and you're going, they're making plays and they're just saying, give me the chance, coach, and I can make you right. I think even when you were talking about some of the defensive linemen last week and Carter Lucky and Seymour and Lunnan, which those are all names from the past,
2: right.
1: Generation, but yeah. they took those opportunities and made the most of them. So they said it's not always consistently present in practice, but you get them out between the hedges and playing in a game, and you see the juice firing in them, and I think the performance matched.
4: JD?
0: I think it's just a team that's a lot of fun to watch, and the depth that we have right now, I think, is showcased. And that's something that's very hard to develop in this day and age in college football. But what Kirby Smart has done at Georgia is build a program, and as times have changed, he has continued to build a program that is built to last. It's built for the long term. It's built to be there week by week, year by year. And I definitely think, back to y'all's point, that that's one of the big pluses from this past week is that a lot of players got to go out and get their feet wet. And it's one thing in scrimmages. It's a whole different thing, as Coach Donnan used to always say, when the band's playing and when the games count. So to get that game day experience for so many different players, that's something that's going to improve invaluable. And you know what? For some of these freshmen, it might not even show up until November, December. It might not even show up until next season. We don't know. But a lot of guys got to play in that first game. So that is at least, and I think Stinch and Shock would agree with this, when you're a player, as you come in as a freshman, there are a lot of boxes that you want to check. That first box to check is getting in the game and getting on the field. So a lot of guys got to check that box last week.
4: Lauren?
3: Well, I was asleep here.
4: That's okay. We can, you know what? We're actually going to change. We're going to change. Holy smokes! Okay, we're going to. And I get paid for doing this. We're going to change the topic right here to something else instead. Second Rank Georgia's schedule becomes tougher by the week. We do have good games going on today. Man. Ohio State at 4th ranked Texas, Oklahoma at Michigan, and 18th ranked Tennessee at Georgia Tech. Now we.
0: I lost him.
4: Technology was the personification of time and timekeeping. Was he rolling over in his fictional grave after last week's travesty in Ann Arbor, Lauren?
3: Well, I don't know. It was a Big Ten home game. The officials were from the Big Ten.
2: Tell them
3: you said
2: a lot of things
3: that you wouldn't like to have happen to you if you're the opponent. But I really would like to know what some seasoned, experienced Big Ten official would objectively say, if he could, what happened. I don't think anybody really knows what happened. I know what they say, but, we can't criticize the officials. That's against the rules. But I think it was badly handled. And if I were Western Michigan, I think I would file a lawsuit.
2: Hey, I'm going to say what you were trying to say there, Lauren, is, yeah, they messed up.
4: There you go.
2: Michigan should be 0-1. Let's keep it real. That was a game that I think we all saw zeros come on upon the clock, and they found a way to finagle their way into doing it. So, yeah, no. I mean, I don't know about that long.
1: Yeah, not that clock.
2: We're
1: talking about different clock.
2: Totally different clock.
12: The other clock.
2: That's right. The secret clock nobody ever knew about, but it's been out here.
12: I knew that guy. Yeah.
1: Not the one on TV, not the one in the stadium. It's the one in the back truck that we run.
4: Is JD final thought on that?
0: It's tough on the road, as we like to say. Western Michigan got a horrible, horrible break. Now, I know what they're saying. Michigan still had to hit a huge play to win it there. But I think it's another thing, too, the lack of transparency and the lack of just letting everybody know exactly what happened and how they could put the 1 second back on the clock. I know there was some backtracking there the next day. It was just a horrible look for the Big Ten in Michigan.
4: Yeah, I'm sure I don't listen to a lot of talk radio. No, nothing personal with people, but somebody out there better have mentioned the 1972 U.S. men's basketball team, because the same thing happened to them in the Olympics in 1972. And if you don't know what it is, Google it, kids. All right, thank you, men. Time now for our Primerica Player of the Week, presented by Primerica, championing middle-income families' financial game plan for a more secure financial future. Here's Lauren Smith.
3: Well, happy to say that the coaches picked T.J. Shockley.
2: What? Unbelievable.
3: The greatest quarterback at Georgia. Gunner, because he's just a great kid, drives a pickup truck, likes country music, and he can throw a football pretty consistently, 15 out of 16, 202 yards, 3 touchdowns, and he got to take a rest after that. So happy to recognize him. I went up to see his parents in late summer, Rob and Sherry, on Lake Raven, and then I had an opportunity to visit with his maternal grandfather, Jim Dickens. And he gave me a big load of vegetables. I usually go to Osage's in right out of Mountain City, but Mr. Dinkins took good care of me. And if you all come by the house after the game, I'll cook you some nice vegetables.
2: That's what happens when you're Lawrence Smith. People just give you things.
4: They just give you things. Isn't that crazy?
2: Hall of Famer stuff just happens like that.
4: All right. Thank you very much, everybody. And I like country music, and I'm going to get in a plug for the kid who will be headlining the Georgia Theater.
2: Come on now.
4: On September 24th. Get your tickets for Lily Rose in concert. All right. Jet sweeps, reverses, end-arounds. There were some fancy plays. But how much did Georgia actually show against Tennessee State while rolling up 608 yards? We'll talk UGA offense in less than 10 with DJ Shockley and John Stinchcomb. It's 1-0 Georgia versus 0-1 Western Kentucky. We will kick off from the 15th largest stadium in the world at 12:47 right here on the Bulldogs Sports Network.
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0: Bowens is the back. To Stockton's right, Taylor in motion. Going to throw it behind him. Gunner is to Taylor at the 10, at the 5. Talon Taylor's in. Touchdown, Georgia.
4: Three Gunner Stockton TD tosses last week. That one to Talon Taylor. Thanks for tuning in to the Napa Tailgate Show. Lauren Smith alongside Jeff Dantzler, John Stinchcomb, DJ Shockley, your old buddy Hondo on the radio prepping for some Dogs action. And here's Lauren with special guests.
3: Well, I'm sitting between two PhDs, so I have to be careful what I say. Might get corrected if I don't use the right language, but they're not only outstanding academicians, they were terrific at cooking, and I can't get over this that Bree and Richard Hayes, Bree is from Maryland near D.C., but Richard is from Boston, Yep. And he became a barbecue aficionado. Now, how in the world does that happen? A Yankee comes to Georgia and takes over our barbecue stand.
4: First of all, he's not a Yankee. He's a Red Sox. Okay? Let's get that very clear.
3: Well, I'm talking about his pedigree.
4: All right. Go Sox.
5: Sox on the Pats.
4: Yep. And the B's and the C's, baby. Yeah. Go ahead, Richard. Sorry.
5: You don't spend too much time in Georgia without knowing that there's church, football, and then barbecue, America's greatest food. So it's hard to avoid that when you move to Georgia as I did.
3: Well, you went to several barbecue places, joints, maybe southern colloquial term, and you sampled all the food. Did you wind up, when it was over with, picking a winner? Who had the best?
5: We tried to avoid a winner because the food is as different as the people who eat it. And I think one of the wonderful things about barbecue is, as simple as it is, it has a wide range of tastes and ways to prepare it. So we tried to just write a book that authentically would introduce you to what we think are the best people interpreting barbecue, and then leave you to decide which you like. And there's a dozen of them, so get out there in your car and start exploring. They're all within 30 minutes of Athens.
6: And for me, barbecue is a gathering. I love to cook. I am a cook. And it's much more than just the food. It's the people who come together. So we really did not hold ourselves out as food connoisseurs. We simply said, let's look at this place and describe it to people and see what they like. What's it feel like? What's it look like? How friendly are the people? That was what was most important to us. So our book is really a description of, when you walk in that door, what does it smell like? What does it feel like? You know, do you want to go back there again?
3: I know, who's the better cook, you or Richard?
4: Where he went,
3: Well, how often do you go back and retrace your steps?
5: Oh, in the barbecue? I've eaten barbecue 3 times in 1 day, so if a week goes by that I haven't had any, there's something terribly wrong in my diet.
3: Well, a lot of people think the sauce is what makes barbecue. What is your opinion?
5: No. No sauce is going to make bad barbecue good. And if the meat's not right, no sauce will fix it.
6: I really think it's a whole lot in the talent of the pit master. This person knows exactly what kind of wood to use, what the temperature should be and should remain, and attends to that regularly.
3: Well, what did you gain out of this experience beyond recipes and a little dissertation on cooking from a lot of different people? But what did you enjoy most about the experience beyond the actual barbecue?
5: I think it just got us around into the community, meeting the people, finding out the stories. We tried to get the story of each of the pit masters, and learning about how they got to this very important work for them.
6: And we hold out a challenge for the people who are listening. Look at the book, Where the Big Dog Eats, and try them all. Decide which one you like best.
3: All right. Well, I'd like to everybody know that Richard and Bree are my next-door neighbors, so that's how I learned about the book, learned about their cooking. But I haven't been invited for barbecue enough. Maybe one time. You got to do better.
6: It's a deal. It's a date.
3: All right. Thanks to Richard and Bree Hayes, neighbors, and they came to Athens. They liked it. They went to South Alabama and came home, and now they're happily ensconced on Millie's Circle cooking barbecue for friends and neighbors. Back over to you, Neil.
4: And a plug for the Here, I'll give a plug for the book. Thank you. Thanks very much. It's called Where the Big Dogs Eat,
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4: 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Talik Pratt is our studio producer with Mike Coulter pitching in. Plus, we have a virgin sighting here at the Tailgate Show. Brandon Joseph is our new remote engineer this season at the SCANA Energy stage at Tate Plaza. All right, Stinch and Shock talk UGA offense next. It's number two, Georgia, hosting Western Kentucky from the Classic City. 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
0: Like the response after the play for a loss. A little end around. Here comes Riddell again, coming around the right side, 35-30. Riddell at the 20. Riddell breaks a tackle, 10-5, and he's down at the 2. They took a touchdown away, and he almost got another one.
1: Talk about liking the way a guy runs with the ball in his hands.
4: From last Saturday's pasting of Tennessee State, there's a taste of the new voices of Georgia football, Jeff Dantzler and John Stinchcomb. Right now, Stinch and DJ Shockley rejoin us on the Napa Tailgate Show. 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Men, last week we saw reverses, we saw end-arounds, we saw jet sweeps, maybe a jet pass. I can't remember. I can't tell them all apart exactly. But still, with the exception of maybe sprinkling on a handful of jimmies, it didn't seem like Mike Bobo was doing much beyond vanilla there, DJ.
2: Yeah, you didn't need to. This was a game where you wanted to come in and say, you know what, it's about the plays, and I think they did that. And I think we saw last week they were definitely outmatched. Kirby mentioned it after the game, said, hey, yeah, it was great to see these guys go out and execute, but let's be honest, it wasn't the style of competition that we're going to be used to. So you go out and you play a game like this, you expect to go out and play that way. So if it went the other way, yeah, there'd have been some issues if you weren't executing at a high level against that opponent. But I think as we go on, as we ramp up, those confident moments are going to build, and I think it helps you as you go along.
1: It wasn't all that vanilla. I mean, you look at it and they didn't have to spice it up too much.
4: No,
1: right. I mean,
4: no.
1: It was execution of X's and O's in their offense, playing within the system. But there was pre-snap, movement. There was formation changes. You saw the behind, and then, you know, the lead swing. I don't even know what to call that with Talon Taylor yeah, on that
4: how
1: touchdown.
4: About,
1: how so,
4: about that?
1: You know, pretty inventive at times. The Caden Prothro touchdown was a little bit of an RPO, looks like, where, you know, you could have handed the ball to Jay Lamar or hit Prothro as he did, and Prothro makes a guy miss for a touchdown. So it was more about Georgia and execution, but you know, as you go back and watch the film, it wasn't just straight vanilla. Nobody, we didn't line up in base personnel with no movement, no shifts, and just try to tee off on folks. I think it was more, one, you want your players to be able to execute what you run. But two, it's development, and as a play caller, you want your guys to be ready to be able to do those motions, to be able to shift and still execute and understand where those declarations are.
4: All right, very good, and thank you for getting me straight on that. I do appreciate it. Stitch. All right, heads up, Bulldog Nation. There's a... without game day spiked. Up next, we'll reach way back into the Munson highlight archives and remember a kick for the ages, not against Western Kentucky, but against the Kentucky Wildcats. Georgia football in head-to-toe white uniforms headed your way at 12:47 on the Bulldog Sports Network.
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26: Fake. Stockton keeps it. 10, 5, breaks the tackle. Touchdown as he looks back at the defender who's laying on the turf. Back at the 5. How about that from Gunner?
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33: Two men split way around eye. Stafford back looking, going to fire, and he hit his man, touchdown on a grab. He caught it around his thigh pads. He hit Coleman Watson. The junior tight end caught a low ball around his pads and hung on, and he had a man covering him.
4: Okay, well, that's a different Larry Munson call than we had planned for you. We had promised you something from Kentucky in 78. Instead, that was Stafford to Coleman Watson. Matt's first touchdown pass as a Georgia football player. That came against Western Kentucky here in 2006. So always great to hear, Larry, no matter what the call. Today, our Bulldogs host the Hilltoppers again. 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The new voice of Georgia football, Jeff Dantzler, is standing by. We'll bounce around some thoughts on the white unis and today's game versus WKU. That's coming up in 2 minutes, Bulldog Sports Network.
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0: It's Frazier on the left side with a gaping hole. Hill wants it for his second touchdown, and Georgia strikes again.
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0: 13:55, clock moving. Montgomery at quarterback in the shotgun with Nick Peel. He fakes. Montgomery gonna throw down the right side. Long, he's got a streaking receiver caught on the run. 10, 5, touchdown, Jeremy Bell.
4: Prettiest pass of the day last week as Ryan Montgomery and Jeremy Bell hooked up for that 54-yard score. Look at these sweet girls coming by here in their white tops and their little red cheerleader skirts. Very nice. Nice bunch of, like, 9 to 11-year-olds, probably. Very good with one of the dads. Happy to welcome back to the Napa Tailgate Show our play-by-play man, Jeff Dantzler. J.D., great job last week after, you know, 33 years of baseball, 32 years of Lady Dogs basketball. How did you feel calling your first Georgia football? football game.
0: Thank you, Hondo. Extremely nervous, but so grateful and certainly surrounded by an incredible team with you and Chris and Stinch and Shock and the Road Dog, and of course, Talik back at Mission Control with Kevin and DJ, and just our wonderful team here at the University of Georgia and with Learfield. It was as a situation where I was going in with nerves like you couldn't believe, but at the same time, I knew I had an incredible group of people around me, so I am incredibly grateful for that. Thank you.
4: Very good. You know, I think he just won an Oscar, is what I think. It was like, and this producer, and they're very good, JD.
0: I'm and
4: like,
0: if I left anybody out, I'm terribly sorry. That's a problem when you start naming people, right?
4: Like, oh, gosh, I left you. I'm so sorry.
1: It is a problem when you start
0: doing it. It was such a great win. And like we said, that's one of those games. And Hondo, you've been around sports your whole life. I don't care what. You go out and win a baseball game 12-0. You win a basketball or a football game. It feels good when you leave the game and your coach and your face say, you know what, everybody played good today. And I felt like that was the situation last Saturday. It was a feel-good Saturday, and hopefully we got another one here today, although it's going to be a tougher challenge this afternoon.
4: It is going to be a tougher challenge as we have Western Kentucky coming in. Now, their primary athletic logo, do you know what their logo is?
0: Well, it looks like Grimace. It's
4: a, no, the logo is a red towel.
0: Okay.
4: Okay.
0: I was thinking about like their hairy dog.
4: Right.
0: It does kind of look like Grimace.
4: Oh, I'm going to tell you all about him, too, buddy. Okay. You didn't think I was coming shorthanded. Their logo, it's not a tiger or a bobcat or an eagle or a Spartan. It is a towel. The iconic red towel pays tribute to legendary Hilltoppers men's basketball coach E.A. Diddle, who famously clutched, chewed on, and waved a red towel during more than 1,000 games coaching between 1922 and 1964.
0: Wow, that's good stuff. They got a great basketball history, of course, being from Kentucky, and their football history. They were a 1AA power, and then since they made the jump, this has been one of the better mid-major programs in all of college football. And we talked about it with Kirby on Thursday night. I think one of the things that stands out to me the most about their accomplishments, 7 consecutive winning conference records. I don't care what league, the Big Ten, the SEC, Conference USA, where they are, to have a winning conference record 7 years in a row is very impressive. And let's face it too, Hondo, they're going to get beat. I mean, look at their schedule. They went to Nevada. They're in Athens today. They're in Indiana next week. So they're going to be battle-tested, but at the same time, probably a little bruised up going into conference games. So they've just showed really, really good consistency under Tyson Helton's watch.
4: Yeah, and those checks cash well at the bank. There's no doubt about that. Tyson Helton, JD just mentioned, the head coach, had a 5-7 season in 2020, but other than that, his Hilton

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6: 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That's going to be Riddell inside the five, touchdown!
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6: Third, five. The Tigers on 30-yard line. Lead drop. He's being pressured. He's being harassed. He's being hit and drugged down all the way back on the 11-yard line. Chris Cole and Terrell Foster come charging in, and Lee just couldn't get away.
7: All right, true freshman P.J. Dean turned some heads with a one-and-a-half sack debut in red and black last week. Good morning. Hope you're enjoying a cup of joe as we get prepped for Georgia against Western Kentucky with the Napa Tailgate Show. 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All-American and Super Bowl champion John Stinchcomb to my right here on the Scana stage. Sitting here shoulder to shoulder like this probably reminds you a lot of like lining up next to Jeremy Shockey, doesn't it?
8: Very similar.
7: Yeah, I figured so. You know, days down. Down there in New Orleans. Earlier in the program, you and Shock and I talked about Georgia not showing much of its hand on offense last week, and you corrected me on that. How about
8: No,
7: that's okay. That's okay. No, I'm fine with that. How about on defense? Something we talked about after the game was, I saw a send and five, send and six, but how about defense? How vanilla or not were we?
8: Yeah, I don't know if Georgia has vanilla in the playbook. I don't even know. Just because of the way we stem, whether from a three-man front to a four-man front, the variety packages of how we bring outside linebackers and edge pressure. Again, I think last week was more of let's execute what we have. I think those are fundamental pieces that Georgia played offensively, defensively. But if you watch it and you're going, man, it's a variety pack. And I think that's part of what you're trying to evaluate is how do our guys adjust different formations and different coverages and different assignments up front. And they responded exceptionally.

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0: to kick off.
1: Well, this crowd is jacked and ready to go. We'll kick it off from the far hash left to right. He will boom it.
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3: Frazier is the back. That 3-5 is tough to see, isn't it, right there? And it's Frazier off the left side with a gaping hole. He'll waltz in for his second touchdown, and Georgia strikes again.
4: Nate Frazier tallied 72 yards and 3 TDs on just 4 carries last week. Good morning. You have lucked upon the Napa Tailgate Show, and we are grateful that you are listening. Let's throw a deep ball down to DJ Shockley. He's on Dooley Field with the athletic director, Josh Brooks. In this interview on a football game day is presented by Community Coffee. Shock.
5: Don't know if we have Shock or not.
4: Don't know if we have Shock or not. Hello? Talik? Okay, very good.
6: At this moment, Hondo, we are experiencing technical difficulties with DJ.
4: Very good.
6: He does
4: good.
6: Have Josh Brooks, but we're going to work on that and get him to you as soon as we can.
4: Okay, perfect. That is great to know. Thank you very much, Adam. All right, tell you what, we'll try to get this straightened out for you during the break, and then we will come back. We're going to come back with either Josh and Shock or Coach Kirby Smart and Jeff Dantzler. We'll see what Coach's schedule looks like as opposed to his boss, and then we'll let you know after the two of them duke it out on the field. This is the Bulldogs Sports Network.
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1: 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We got a sack him. 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
2: Kirby, let's talk about Western Kentucky. This is a fantastic program. When you look at what they've done over the last decade or so, their record for winning conference records, going to bowl games, it's right there with us, with Alabama, with Ohio State, just terrific consistency.
3: They've done a great job. They win football games is what they do. They win their conference is what they do. They won 9 games multiple years in a row, dating back to COVID. I just have a lot of respect for their staff and their program.
2: So with Tyson Helton, he's Clay Helton's brother, a lot of familiarity there with you, and also y'all both come from football families, going back to your dads being high school coaches.
3: Yeah, when he talks about where he grew up, you know, he grew up there in Gainesville. So his dad was coaching for the Gators, and he's been around football his life, and he's done a great job there.
2: Obviously, things change from one year to the next, but these guys, they had them sweating in Baton Rouge last year. They nearly beat LSU down at Tiger Stadium.
3: They did. We showed our kids that there was a minute left in the game, and they were down 3 points. It was a hell of a game. But they do that. They play SEC guys every year. They go in some places, and obviously their kids are fired up. And those games have, you know, given their kids a lot of opportunities to go other places.
2: Kirby, let's talk about their backfield. Start with their tailback, A.J. Allen. He's been at Nebraska. He's been at Miami. What a great game he had last week at Nevada. 21 carries, 102 yards, 2 touchdowns. This is a big-time runner.
3: He's a great back, man. He's got great feet and vision. One-cut runner. I mean, right when you turn on the tape, he jumps out at you.
2: All right, and at quarterback with Rodney Tisdale, this says a lot to me. He was Conference USA's Freshman of the Year. Well, there are not a lot of freshmen playing quarterback in this day and age in college football. Now he's into his second year as a starter, and that's big-time growth.
3: Yeah, I mean, he's playing at a high level. He's a tremendous athlete. He makes good decisions. They've invested in him and given him the starting job, and he's getting better with each start and each time he's been on the field.
2: And how about as the world turns of college football, their backup, Brock Glenn, he was the starter at Florida State. We beat him in the Orange Bowl.
3: It's crazy. Full circle. Ain't got another year left.
2: All right, Kirby, let's talk defensively. They've got some good-looking young defensive backs as well, some good football players on the back end.
3: Yeah, they play really hard. They've you know, it's been a unique week for us because they've got 3 defensive coaches that all worked here. So it's interesting to see them play and watch those young coaches we had here help develop those guys.
2: Kirby, our special teams, you always wanted to be a weapon. It's been a great source of strength for us. I would think, again, very important for us here today.
3: Yeah, you know, that's an area that we think our depth can have an effect on the game. And sometimes the greatest mismatch you have in these kind of matchups is on the special team. So we've got to try to use our athleticism, our experience, and try to take advantage of them.
2: They struggled a bit stopping the run last week at Georgia. We always want to run that football. I thought the O-line did a great job last week, and hopefully they can make further strides here today.
3: Yeah, you want to get a hat on a hat. They're quick and twitchy now. They're small, so they'll give up some runs, but they'll also hit you for some negatives. So we got to stay away from those.
2: All right, that's it with the coach. Send it back to Hondo.
4: All right, thank you, JD, and thank you, Coach. And now we do have DJ Shockley and Josh Brooks down on the field. Again, brought to you by Community Coffee. Shock.
5: All right, thanks, Hondo. Appreciate the technical difficulty. I finally got Josh. He's a busy man. I mean, everybody wants to talk to Josh Brooks, which is, you know, of course.
6: Everybody but my kids.
5: Don't we all know that? Josh, first off, here there are a lot of new things going on that's on the horizon, from Stegman to Foley Field. Can you give the fans listening what's to come in the future for those two distinct environments?
6: Yeah, thankfully, through the work of our phenomenal fans and donors, we've been able to make a lot of improvements the last 10 years and really got caught up to speed. Now it's moving to the next phase. Like, what's the next phase for Stegman, Sanford, Foley? You know, we just finished a renovation of Foley, but now, how can we expand the seating so we can, you know, we've got the players and the coaches, the staff, they have first-class experience, but now we need more capacity. So we're looking into that. When you look at Stegman, we talked about that new video board, adding more premium spaces at Stegman. So that's on the horizon. We're working through that master plan. And then additionally, we're working on a long-term plan for Sanford. Everything you can imagine, but making sure anything we do at Sanford is all part of a cohesive plan, so it's built on top of each other. So it's really, it could be a 10 to 12 year plan, but it's really exciting to start putting those things together. But in this era of NIL and rising costs, we're going to have to be pragmatic about how we view. We may not build or move quite as fast, but we're very intentional what we do.
5: Love to hear that. I know the fans love to hear that. The fan experience is always the best. You guys do a great job here, especially on a Saturday. What were you most excited about last week in week one of what you saw and how the stadium presented itself?
6: Yeah, you know, we talked about it. I saw exactly what I hoped for, and you and I talked about before the game. Number one, play to a standard, not the opponent. And number two, win the trenches. And I thought we established a line of scrimmage on both offense and defense right out the gate, ran the ball well. And I think when you look at championship teams and when you're trying to get to that level, you're going to be able to run the ball and stop the run. And I was very pleased to see both that. So, again, another day where, you know, there's excitement. It's a whiteout. There's potential weather issues. Forget about all that. Come out here, line up, own the trenches, play the standard. That's what I want to see again today.
5: Last thing, to that point, you talked about the whiteout. It's going to be pretty cool. I haven't been done here. How cool is it to be able to get that done, but then also the players get to enjoy that experience, and then the fans get a little experience too.
6: Yeah, you know, at the end of the day, remember, this is an escape from most people's 8-to-5. This is fun. And the first time that they put a red ribbon on a jersey in 1800s, yeah, you know, it was a new thing. Or when they brought out a goat, or they brought out the bulldog, or they brought out the first red helmet, or the whatever. It was all, traditions are all born out of something fun and innovative. I'm not saying this is going to be something we're going to do all the time, but it's okay to have a little fun,
5: yeah,
6: and do things like this.
5: Yeah.
6: The players love it. Recruits love it. The fans seem to love it. The students seem to love it. Everybody's buying in. And it takes a game like today. It adds a little excitement to it. So let's have fun. Life's too serious.
5: No doubt.
6: Let's have fun.
5: No doubt. So you're going to go crush people who don't have on white today?
6: No, I won't. Yeah, but no. I'll maybe give them a little snarky look.
5: All right, John. Appreciate the time, man. Go Dawgs.
6: Go Dawgs.
5: All right, Otto. Back to you, man.
4: 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And boy, oh boy, he gave Lauren a hard time for not having white on today. Josh came by. Just kidding, though, of course. Dawgs fans, it's fourth down for Firehouse Subs. 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Georgia fans and players flipped out when they saw the Ken Nugent make the call last week versus Tennessee State. We'll hear it next as we count down to kickoff between number 2 Georgia and Western Kentucky. For the first time in UGA history, our players will dash from the tunnel wearing all white unis on the Bulldog Sports Network.
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4: The Georgia Football Radio Network is brought to you by Georgia Power. Joined once again by two Georgia legends, both SEC champs, John Stinchcomb, captain of the 2002 Titleist, his teammate from that squad, DJ Shockley, who is captain of the 2005 Titleist and MVP of that SEC championship game. Guys, we heard that nifty dive by Elias Williams on that toss from Gunnar Stockton last week. Gunnar's 202 passing yards, less than half a day, pushed him into 13th place on the all-time Georgia list. Stitch, you get any idea who Stockton bumped from lucky 13?
15: Oh, say it ain't so.
4: Oh, yeah.
15: It's not.
4: It is.
15: Unbelievable. Shock, you okay down there on the sideline?
5: Yeah, Damati. Goodness. Stitch would have
15: lost. I'll tell you what, with only 13 yards, I mean, that was...
4: No, he had 202 yards passing.
15: Well, I'm saying, but yeah. He only needed 13 to pass him? Is that what I...
4: Yeah, something like that.
15: Yeah, that's not a lot. You expect that from him
4: in his sleep. That was very good. That was inevitable, is very much right. It's hard to quibble with anything macro that Gunnar did last week. He was 15 of 16 passing, but that's, you know, the layman's view. What did you think Gunnar could do better against Western Kentucky today? Shock, we'll let you go first.
5: I think it's just still the evolution of who he is and how he continues to command his offense and continue to get them in the right positions. And I think he does such a good job that I don't think a lot of people understand is what he does at the line of scrimmage. And I think people have to realize Gunnar has some kind of responsibility in every single play, whether it's a run game, pass game, whether it's IDing a guy or whether it's, you know, throwing a quick little bubble out because they got a heavy box. There's so many things that goes into what he has to do on a play basis that a lot of fans would never realize. But I just say continue in the command of what he already has in this offense and continue to take care of himself. I talked about that last week. Like we mentioned earlier, long season. We're going to need Gunnar. We're going to need him, his legs, to make plays. But in games like this, no need to take the extra hits. No need to try to get the extra couple yards. Continue to be the player you are and make great decisions. And last but not least, take care of the football. In a game like this, that's probably the most important thing is don't give them anything extra.
15: That's been a cornerstone of who he's been, is protecting the football. I think that's what makes Gunnar special. You, as you evaluate him, you wanted efficiency. You got that in week one. You look at those numbers, and he was able to spread the ball out, the number of receivers that were able to factor in, and his decision-making at the line. Shock's hitting it. That at this point in his career at the University of Georgia, he knows the offense. He has the trust of Coach Bobo and the entire staff, and they're allowing him to go to the line and make those decisions to put the offense in the best position to be successful. So whether it's Tennessee State last week or Western Kentucky today, what you're looking for is that efficiency. You want to be able to make sure the offense is in a position to succeed. And, you know, the other critique that might have come for him, his game, is being able to find targets across the middle between the hashes. And he did that exceptionally well last Saturday. And as long as he continues on that arc, the expectation is this offense is going to be plenty potent enough for any of the opponents that they face.
4: All right, very good. Thank you, Ben. Back with the Napa Tailgate Show after we pay some bills. 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
24: Fake. Stockton keeps it. 10, 5, breaks the tackle. Touchdown as he looks back at the defender who's laying on the turf. Back at the 5. How about that from Gunner?
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27: 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And so being recognized by something that's really important to Georgians like Georgia Athletics and Georgia Power, it's just really great to be recognized for helping our community, and then hopefully being recognized by two like powerhouses in Georgia will really encourage others to get involved and support such a meaningful cause. Yeah, we're really excited to get recognition on the field on Saturday. We're all like lifelong Georgia fans, so it's really exciting. We're like a new club on campus this year, so we're really excited to get up and going, get started with all that we are dreaming of doing this year. And so getting to participate in the Impact of Positive Energy program is just really going to get us going for this year and allow us to do outreach to the hospitals, make activity bags, and just all kinds of awesome stuff to support patients and patients and their families. So we're just really grateful to Georgia Power for helping us with that.
26: Georgia Power is committed to keeping the lights on for its 2.7 million customers across the Peach State. Now back to the tailgate show.
4: Hi, everybody. Welcome back. We're on the Scana stage outside the UGA bookstore. Second-ranked Georgia, 1-0, taking on 0-1 Western Kentucky between the hedges today. Now here's our Lauren Smith. Lauren?
28: Well, taking a little trip down memory lane, we're going to go to an opponent this week, Western Kentucky. Once was coached by Jack Harbaugh, who's the father of Jim Harbaugh with the Chargers, and John now with the New York Giants. Jack once coached with with Bo Schembechler at Michigan, and was at Western Kentucky for 14 years. I invited him to speak to the Athens Sunshine Club years ago, and he was a big hit. He stayed at my house, and we told Bo Schembechler stories. He was proud of his sons and also his son-in-law, Tom Crean, who was head coach of the men's basketball team at Georgia for 5 years. Western Kentucky, faced with a deficit in the athletic budget over $6 million in 1992, considered giving up football. But the administration in the town of Bowling Green went to work and solicited contribution, sold season football tickets, and they got out of debt, and football was saved. Zach Harbaugh's sons, John and Jim, assisted their father with recruiting, scouting, and everybody in Bowling Green made a contribution of some kind and saved football. And then they were rewarded when Jack Harbaugh won a national championship, 1AA championship, in 2002. And, of course, Athens and Georgia had an interesting connection with Western Kentucky in 1971 in Stegman Coliseum. Western Kentucky defeated the Kentucky Wildcats in the opening round of the Mideast Regional, and you can imagine the reaction that came from the Hilltoppers that day. Then they beat Ohio State the next round in overtime, making it to the Final Four. And that was a big highlight, Neil. Coach E's wanted basketball to survive and succeed at Georgia, and that was a big thing with him. He was really happy. Jim Harbaugh with the George Chargers has a former Georgia player on his roster, Ladd McConkey. John Harbaugh has one also, offensive tackle Andrew Thomas. And I guess the best thing out of the weekend he spent here, Myrna, my wife, cooked him a big breakfast, eggs, bacon, sausage, toast, fruit, cereal. And when I met each one of his sons later, that's all they talked about was my dad said he had the greatest breakfast he ever had.
0: Good. Stinch and I will be over next Saturday.
28: She's retired.
0: Looking forward to seeing you, Myrna, always. Thank you, Lauren. I remember the 71. I remember Jim McDaniel was the big star for that Western Kentucky team. Can't recall if Dan Issel was still at Kentucky or if he had exhausted his
28: I think he had gone on too.
0: All right, thank you, Lord. Georgia fans, it's here. Play the Georgia Bulldog Scratcher, and you could win up to $300,000. 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The Georgia Lottery, when you play, Georgia students win. Coming up on the Napa Tailgate Show in a couple of minutes, John Stinchcomb will share with us what the big dogs need to do to eat today. It's number 2 Georgia Western Kentucky. 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
1: This is Senator John Ossoff. When state officials denied the abuse of foster kids, I exposed the truth.
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1: And I passed a law to help stop it.
3: A new anti-trafficking bill is now federal law. 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
1: Then I fought the drug companies to cap the price of insulin.
6: Senator Ossoff passed the law that would cap the price of insulin at $35 a month.
1: And now I'm fighting the insurance companies to ban them from denying you or your kids the health care you need.
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1: I'm John Ossoff, candidate for Senate, and I approve this message because if they put our kids at risk, I'm going after them.
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5: Faking left, looking, throw it off his back leg, and it caught in traffic across the 20, down to the 16, keeping his feet down to the 10-yard line. A huge gain for the Dogs. Tyler J. Williams on the reception.
0: Good morning from the Napa Tailgate Show. All-American and two-time academic All-American John Sinchcomb has joined our team as the Bulldogs color analyst this year. Sinch, how do the big dogs get their fill today versus the Hilltoppers?
7: First and foremost, they got to keep the hammer down. We saw last week the energy, the effort, the fire that was exhibited across the board. Didn't matter who was in the game, they played at a high level, and that's the expectation today. It's not about your opponent. It's about the Georgia standard and the way you play this game. So that's first and foremost. Now, for offense, you're going to see a lot more movement from the Western Kentucky's defensive front. And being able to pick that up, they were exposed to a number of explosive plays last week, and the expectation is Georgia will be able to exploit the same offensively as long as they're able to pick up the movement up front. Then flip it over, defensive side of the ball, it's stopping number three. A.J. Allen, the running back for Western Kentucky's talented player, and trying to keep him bottled up, I think will put more pressure on their pass game, and Georgia will be able to unleash a little more fury from the pass rush. Obviously, P.J. Dean had a big game last week, and you hope that a lot of the young players will have that kind of success here today.
0: Yeah, you mentioned their defense being exposed last week. Indeed, Nevada Reno ran up 49 points, almost 500 yards of total offense, 323 on the ground against Western Kentucky. So maybe we could talk about that in a little bit when Shock comes back.
7: Love it. Get Shock in on board.
0: Get Shock in here. All right, John Stinchcomb with us. Thank you very much. The Champions for Charity game is on. Every time the Dogs win, Camp Twin Lakes, Annandale Village, and the Atlanta Ronald McDonald House charities win, because Walton Gas will donate $1,000 to these local charities for every regular season victory. And for every bowl game the Dogs win, Walton Gas will donate $5,000. Everyone's a winner with Walton Gas. All right, hang tight. We'll bring back the whole gang. So that means Stinch and Shock, but also Lauren and JD after we step away for these messages on the Bulldog Sports Network.
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16: Split one man short, one man out wide left. The backs are in and high. On third down, they need six. Haddock's coming back to pass. He's got room to run. He's going to throw on the run. And we intercept it out of the 37-yard line. Johnson, Dylan Johnson.
0: Old friend and frequent Thursday night Bulldog All-Star talk show guest, Keelan Johnson, with the third quarter pick. That was Georgia in 2006, knocking off Western Kentucky between the hedges. You are locked and loaded for the second rematch between the Dogs, or the first rematch, second ever meeting between the Dogs and the Tops. That's what they call them, you know. They
7: the Tops?
0: They call them the Tops. Up there in Bowling Green, Kentucky. The Napa Tailgate Show continues. Let's bring the entire crew back together for week two of predictions. Last Saturday, everybody finished 2-2, except for sad trombone. JD, 1-3, man.
7: Ew.
0: Oh. So let's
5: Welcome
0: get started.
5: Party, JD.
0: Let's get started with Cal at Syracuse, and we will start in the Claude Felton level of the press box with Jeff Dantzler. Jeff?
5: That's a long way to travel. I'm going to take Syracuse and Fran Brown, who did a great job as an assistant on Kirby's staff, so I'll take the Orange today.
0: Now down to Dooley Field, Shock.
17: No doubt. I'm a big fan of my dude Fran. He's going to find a way to get those boys ready to go. I'm going Orange Men.
5: Nice.
7: Cal drops to 0-2. Syracuse.
0: Yeah, Syracuse wins this classic, historic ACC rivalry over Cal. You know, that's a
7: classic.
0: When you think of ACC rivalries.
5: City there, right?
0: Cal at Syracuse, I mean, it's right up there with Duke and Carolina. Lauren?
28: Well, I just can't go against Fran Brown, so I'll make it unanimous.
7: Clean sweep.
0: Lauren, will you get to kick us off here with Mississippi State at Minnesota?
28: Well, according to kickoff, it's sort of a toss-up, but I'm going to go with the home team, the Minnesota Gophers.
7: Yep, going Bulldogs. Bulldogs win today.
0: I've got the Gophers down in the maroon dog. Shock?
17: I ain't rowing no boat. I'm going Bulldogs.
0: JD.
5: In honor of America's favorite groundskeeper, Carl Spangler, I'll take the Gophers.
0: Yeah, well, it's a Cinderella story in Austin, Texas today. Greenskeeper, Cinderella story. As Ohio State visits Texas, I'll say that the Buckeyes rally to win this one after the Big Ten replay crew adds an extra 4.5 minutes to the fourth quarter. Stench?
7: I'd rather be wrong than pick Ohio State. I'm going Texas.
0: Lauren.
28: Well, I talked to Archie Manning last week, but he has no insights about his grandson. You know, he's the greatest guy. He never promotes himself or anybody in his family. But I got a feeling Texas is going to win this one at home.
0: All right. JD?
5: Buckeyes.
0: All right. Shock, you could take. Tell us who you think is going to win this one first.
17: Hook 'em.
0: Hook 'em. All right. And then Wake Forest at Purdue, Shock.
17: All right, Wake Forest at Purdue. I'm going to go Demon Deacons.
28: Okay, I'll go with the Deacons, too. They can pray better than the Boilermakers.
7: Based on prayers alone, I'll go Wake Forest with Lorne, going and riding solo.
0: Yeah, I've got the Deacs over the Boilermakers as well. JD?
5: All right, I'll take Purdue. I like that big drum they've got up there.
17: JD, get behind early.
0: Very good. All right. Thank you, fellas. Tons of fun as always. We'll return with the new voice of Georgia football, Jeff Dantzler, and his view from the press box. It's number 2 Georgia sporting all white uniforms today in Sanford Stadium as Western Kentucky comes a-calling on the Bulldog Sports Network.
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25: Gunner directing traffic. Two receivers left, three on the right with Riddell the tight end in the slot. Gunner, quick drop, slings it out over the middle. That's going to be Riddell inside the five. Touchdown!
26: Jay Riddell wowed some folks last week, didn't he? Huh? Neil Honda Williamson from our scan.
25: Thanks, Susan. You got to turn off his mic, please. Thank you.
26: Outside the UGA bookstore, concurrently overlooking Dooley Field, he has served as the voice of the ladies Bulldogs basketball for 32 years, Georgia baseball for 33, and this season, Jeff Dantzler takes the reins as play-by-play man for Georgia football. JD, we've got Western Kentucky today, then we get into the conference next week, on the road in the conference, as Larry liked to say. It's quite a schedule when you think about us playing nine in a row and then closing out against the enemy.
27: No doubt about it. It's a grueling stretch. Got to come out and enjoy today. You want to come out and, again, continue to play well. And I just always reiterate what Kirby does. And, Hondo, it takes us back to Coach Dooley's glory days. It's playing to a standard and respecting your opponent. His preparation, the team's preparation, their knowledge of the opposition, it is absolutely tremendous. There are a lot of players from Georgia on Western Kentucky's roster. So you know how it goes. These guys, they might just be 3 or 4 inches shorter or 20 pounds lighter. They might not beat the parameters to play at a place like Georgia, Florida, or Alabama. It doesn't mean they're not good football players. They're going to come in here with a chip on their shoulders, and that's why Kirby and the leaders on this team every week, it's all about this week, and there's no looking ahead. And by the way, Arkansas tonight, Georgia's opponent next week, they got a little 10:15 Eastern time kick. They're going to be out at Utah tonight, so hopefully we'll be celebrating a win and watching some good football tonight, and we can get a sneak peek with a little late night college football.
26: Yeah, give them a little less time to prepare. Yeah. Wear them out with that trip back from Utah, from the Beehive State. Now, J.D., we talked earlier in the program. I'm not sure everybody heard it. Certainly they didn't. That Western Kentucky's logo is a towel, right? It's a red towel. Their sideline mascot, you mentioned, could be like Gritty. Did you say Gritty? Grimace. Oh, okay. Yeah, I was thinking Gritty from Grimace. The Flyers. Yeah, they decided on Big Red. It's an undefined, lovable, furry red blob created in 1979 to symbolize student and team spirit. And to me, it sounds like a Monty Python skit. I'm sorry. But somebody's like, well, for our logo, we've decided on a towel. We're going to make it a red towel. And for our sideline mascot, I'd like a blob. Would you like a blob, John? Yeah. I think a blob would be a good idea. No, I'm kidding. Please, no complaints. It's just parody, folks. Hilltoppers come to town 0-1 after getting ramrodded by Nevada last week. We'll come back with more with J.D., and he will have Coach Kirby Smite. You have coached two times, right, Jeff?
27: Yes, sir.
26: Between now and kickoff, looking forward to that. You'll have Coach Kirby Smart, but we also have more from Lauren and Stinch and Shock as we continue with the Napa Tailgate Show. 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
11: 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Taylor, 35-30, 25-20. He's brought down on the 16-yard line.
26: Ooh, doggy Jethro. 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Second-ranked Georgia seeking to improve to 2-0 today against Western Kentucky, which lost its opener at Nevada last week. We are joined now by former teammates and SEC champions DJ Shockley and John Stinchcomb. So another lesser opponent on paper this week. Game plan for us men. Shock, we'll let you go first.
12: Yeah,
5: I think regardless of the opponent, the game plan is always going to be the same. Be who you are, which is a team that wants to be dominating on the line of scrimmage, a team that doesn't turn the football over, try to create turnovers. But ultimately, this is a standard that Coach Smart has created since he's gotten here, is regardless of who steps on between these white lines, you have to play to a certain level. And I think in this ball game, it's similar. But also, this is one of those type of offenses in Western Kentucky. They likes to go fast, use the air raid. They got a quarterback that can move around a little bit. You got to make sure that you keep everything in front of you, but make them one-dimensional. You make them one-dimensional in the game and force them to force the issue, that bodes into your favor. So I think you got to force them into some uncomfortable positions, get them into some longer yardage situations, especially on second and third down, and then find a way to come after them. So it's a plan that's, you can say, works for every week, but especially this week with the style of offense that you're going against today.
7: Violent, explosive, and clean. Those are the three goals going into each week. Specifically for Western Kentucky, I think offensively, you want to be physical up front. They're going to move around a lot. They're not going to just stand right in front of you. A little bit different than Tennessee State, where they're trying to let everything happen in front of them, and it did. They were able to witness big play after big play. But this Western Kentucky defense, they're going to move around more. And I think being able to pick up those slants obviously lends itself to explosives. You saw it last week for them against Nevada. Put up big numbers against them. Georgia can do the same. Defensively, Shock hit on it. You want to contain number three, their running back. He's a good player. Make them one-dimensional, and then just show the explosion. The speed across the board on this defense is exceptional. So let the big dogs run out there and have fun when you do it.
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2: Worsen on a fourth down punt. Snap. Seward gonna kick. Got another good high spiral. Real good one. Henderson on the 33. Going to his right. 40, 45, 50. 45, 40, 35. 25, 20. A guy's trying to catch him on an angle. Mikey Henderson will score.
3: 2006, and Mikey Henderson hitting pay dirt on the punt return as Georgia, then under coach Mark Richt, waylaid Western Kentucky 48-12. Same two teams butt heads today as our second-ranked dogs prepare to don all-white uniforms for the first time ever in a 12:47 kickoff. From the Napa Tailgate Show, it's always a pleasure to welcome one of only two pure kickers ever inducted into the College Football Hall of Fame, Kevin Butler. Good morning, KB.
4: Good to see you, Hondo. I mean, another great day for a Georgia football game.
3: We're thrilled indeed. Reviewing last week's special teams, let's start with the positive. Drew Miller, in his debut as a first-team punter, he flaunted his cannon of a leg.
4: Yeah, he did. He sure did. He got a beautiful, high, long spiral off 65 yards. Probably was more like 72, 73 yards. From the point he punted it, I liked it because, you know, they just put him out there and said, get some rhythm. This is what this game for. We're lucky to get one punt. One punt was very successful. I think he wanted to get inside the 10, but he hit it so good, you got to be really happy with it.
3: Yeah, he certainly raked that thing, there's no doubt. Georgia place kickers Peyton Woodring, Haran Zuriket were perfect with their PATs, and were 10 for 10. In the Kevin Butler kickoff special, no returns.
4: Yeah. Well, you definitely know how I feel about that. I think it's a positive play. Nothing bad can happen to your team on a kickoff return if you kick it out the end zone. Right. I just think it's a great defensive play. And with our defense, you put these guys in a situation they're going to be familiar with when they get on the field, and then they can just tuck it back and go at people.
3: Then we had the botch on the field goal attempt. Your take?
4: Yeah, you know, my take is Peyton's okay with it. I mean, that's the bottom line. I know Kirby talked to him a good bit walking off the field. That's something you can't mess up on. You know, when my son was a holder and went on to the NFL holder, people go, are you nervous? I said, there's only one play I get nervous watching my son, and that's holding, because I know how hard it is. I know how much time you have to put into it, and I knew just a little miss. Tilt, you know, grab a little bit slower, it's going to throw the kicker off, and that's your job out there. So it'll be interesting to see. I wasn't at practice week. I'm sure he had some other guys out there holding, but in the end, Hondo, it better be Peyton's call on who he has holding. I think that's what every kicker should have the right to do.
3: We tried three holders last week.
4: Yeah, you know, I don't like that. Going into big games, going on the road, you should be confident. You should know who's going to be out there, and that's who you should get your reps with in practice.
3: Yeah, all right, that's great. Thank you, Kevin. Terrific job, as always. Thank you very much. Napa is a proud partner of the Georgia Bulldogs, delivering the parts and expertise that keep vehicles and businesses across Dog Nation running smooth. That's Napa know-how. Georgia and Western Kentucky gonna crack helmets at 12:47. We'll check the major games in store across the nation coming up next. Plus, Jeff Dantzler and Kirby Smart will give you the exclusive inside skinny on today's showdown in less than 20 minutes. 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

0: the tackle. Touchdown as he looks back at the defender who's laying on the turf. Back at the five. How about that from Gunner?
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2: Lamar is the back. Lamar takes a handoff up the middle. He's got a seam at the five. Touchdown, Jay Lamar.
3: 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Nobody underway as of yet. But the first games of the day will be at noon. That's number 6, Oregon at Oklahoma State. You got 5th-ranked Indiana hosting Howard. And number 10, Texas A&M in College Station against Arizona State. 11th-ranked Oklahoma playing at Michigan at noon. That's a big one. And number 16, Penn State, will be playing at Temple. Later today at 3:30, 3rd-ranked Notre Dame at home against Rice. Number 12, Alabama, playing in Lexington against the Wildcats of Kentucky. 15th-ranked BYU is home against Arizona. And 19th-ranked Washington at home against Utah State. Florida hosts Campbell. That's at 5:30 today. At 7 o'clock, a pair of games featuring teams you're probably interested in. 18th-ranked Tennessee playing at Georgia Tech, and Towson at South Carolina. Then at 7:30, you've got the biggest game of the day. That is number 1 Ohio State at 4th-ranked Texas. A little bit after that, 7:45 kick, Auburn hosts Southern Miss. And tonight at 10:15, Georgia's opponent next week, Arkansas, the Razorbacks, travel to number 20, Utah. When we return with the Napa Tailgate Show, J.D., Lauren, Shock, Stench share their thoughts about today's matchup between UGA, ranked number 2 in the nation, and Western Kentucky. Then we'll follow that with an exclusive Inside Skinny report with J.D. and Coach Kirby Smart on the Bulldogs Sports Network.
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0: Single back is Frazier. He had two touchdowns down on this end of the field at quarter number one. We're in the third. Puglisi hands to Frazier, coming left. Slips through a tackle and scores right off the left hash. His third touchdown of the day.
1: Good morning and thank you for tuning in to the Napa Tailgate Show from Saturday in Athens, as our old friend Brooke Whitmire on the PA of Sanford Stadium will belt out today. That's always a great tradition here in Athens. We're sitting on the Scana stage outside the UGA bookstore with Radio Hall of Famer Lauren Smith. The rest of the group is scattered but not smothered. Also out here with me is two-time academic All-American John Stinchcomb. Up in the press box, we have the new voice of Georgia football, Jeff Dantzler. And down on Dooley Field is 2005 SEC Championship MVP, DJ Shockley. Fellas, been a wacky week, to say the least, in college football. We had LSU and Lane Kiffin pushing the limits down in Baton Rouge. And in Ann Arbor, we had an Orwellian end to the Michigan-Western Michigan game, where it may not have been a bright, cold day in April, but the clocks were definitely striking 13. Closer to home, our Bulldogs rolled by a score of 63-3, which should give the players a great jolt of confidence. Is there any chance or any fear that they might make them overconfident? Shock.
2: I don't think so. I mean, I think you understand the level of competition played against last week. And Stinch will tell you, every single week, you can be humbled by that film. And as good as 63-3 look, I'm sure there were tons of things on film that the coaches dissected and said, you know what, this is going to get us beat if we play somebody better. So I guarantee you, there's no overconfidence with these guys. I think they do a good job of keeping these guys level-headed. And there's always room for growth, and that's just game one. So every week, we're going to continue to grow. And I know that's something that the whole staff continues to implode on these guys.
3: Amen. I think Coach Smart and his staff are probably doing an exceptional job of keeping you humble and hungry, because what you see in practice was more challenging than what we saw last Saturday, and that's just the cold, hard facts. And they know that they're going to play better teams throughout the season. So it's not playing to the standard of your opponent. It's playing to the Georgia standard. And that Georgia standard is set every time they take that practice field and compete against one another. There's always something from film that you look at and you go, we can do that better. I can do that better. And the coach's job is to make sure that's what you're looking at, and not the fact that you beat up on the little cousin down the road who happened to wander into your yard and get a mud hole stomped in them right here in Athens. So, again, I don't think overconfidence is an issue, especially with the fact that the goals of this team and this entire program are set so high, you can't focus on the Tennessee States of the world. You can't overlook your opponent. I'm not saying that. But you do have to focus on what the Georgia standard is and continuing to get better.
1: During our preseason shows, I asked Jeff Dantzler and some of the other guys who are on the shows with us not to just list off a litany of Georgia's receivers and tight ends, but instead to give me the five players that you felt, JD, at the end of the year would be at the top of the Bulldogs' pass reception rankings. Well, after last week, I should have just let you rip off all the different guys. 15 different guys caught the ball, Jeff.
4: Yeah, really did a great job spreading it around. And the other thing you got to love, it was all the classes. You had the veterans. You had the freshmen. You had the young guys. That group of five players that are second-year players here for Georgia. So you feel like you're getting pop from up and down the board. And I think going along those lines, it goes back to what you guys were just talking about with the not getting overconfident. So much of that comes from the competition in practice. It's one of those things, as we all know, sports, like life, can be humbling. The second you think you got it figured out here, as Stinch and Shock said, that film can humble you. Well, guess what? You say, I had a great game. I'm going to be starting Saturday. Maybe I'll just coast today here on Bloody Tuesday. Well, there's a lot of really good players behind you who could jump you on the depth chart that day in practice. So I think that's another big factor here for Georgia, just going back to not only the depth that Kirby has built, the camaraderie that he's built here, but just that daily competition in practice. It's enormous.
3: Great point, Dantzler. I think the fact that you do have depth and you have opportunities for some of these young players to get out there and perform in front of the fans on a Saturday, it highlights the fact that it's competitive. You can't just rest on the fact that your name is written in as the starter. What we saw on Saturday is a number of new names, young faces that are looking to be ready to contribute and be a factor. So if you're not competing in practice all week, then there's somebody waiting to, not waiting, chomping at the bit to take your place.
1: 55-45 run-pass ratio last week. Did that surprise you?
3: No, I think that's the defining characteristic of this offense. Okay. I think they want the balance. I think you have to be able to run the ball effectively, and boy, did Georgia do that exceptionally well, especially early on. Nate Frazier, a couple of his touchdown runs and just carries went in almost untouched. So great job up front. I know London Humphreys was another wide receiver that didn't even show up on the stat book, but yet you watch how he protects and creates running opportunities for the rest of his team. It's that selflessness that allows you to get the reps. So that balance, 55-45, 50-50 almost split, is to be expected when Georgia's really humming.
1: All right, very good. Let's pause 10 seconds for station identification. 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
1: White uniforms today, the crowd all white. Look at this whole group of ladies right in front of us taking a picture, and they're all in their white tops. That looks fantastic. Lauren, you've been around the block. Do you, A, care about stuff like this, and B, is there any blowback from old schoolers?
6: Well, I guess if you're not used to something, you can find fault with it. But I think it's sort of a sign of the times. But I do know this. Kirby made sure he told them to practice a couple of times this week. It doesn't matter what you wear. I don't want to talk about that because it's what's underneath the jerseys that really counts. But I like the fans. They're all decked out in white. Could be an Angels convention. And I'm feeling good about the day. The weather looks like it's going to be pretty stable. Hope so anyway. But I'll be happy to see the Dogs play in whatever uniforms they wear.
1: All right, very good. Thank you for that. Yeah, I was thinking Tom Wolfe, the right stuff. Maybe we'll have the right stuff inside and wear all white like Tom Wolfe did as well. Thank you very much, gentlemen. Great job as always, Dogs fans. How would you like to hear an exclusive inside skinny with Coach Kirby Smart about today's battle with Western Kentucky, which we're kicking off in less than an hour? We'll stay right there because Jeff Dantzler returns with CKS in 2 minutes, Bulldogs Sports Network.

0: Naka sausage. It's just a little taste of heaven.
1: It's time to light up Sanford, dog fans. If there are two things that pair well, it's Georgia sports and creature comforts. 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
7: George in Western Kentucky here between the hedges this afternoon. Kirby, let's talk about practice this week. How'd you feel about the tempo and the preparation of the team?
8: Been great. Still warm, a little more warm than I wanted it to be for these practices, but they've had good spirits. They continue to improve, and looking forward to getting out and competing again.
7: Kirby, we've got a really good quarterback room. We talked earlier this week. It was unique. Last week, all four got to play. They all four led us on scoring drives. Most of the times, if you play four quarterbacks in a game, it means things are not going well. So I was so happy, and I know you were too, that everybody got to play and everybody played well.
8: Yeah, it's always a reward for quarterbacks to get in there. And you know, I thought Mike did a good job of keeping them active, not making them go in there and just hand it off. Kids, you know, they want to play the game. They want to do the game plan we worked on and see where they are in terms of being able to master that game plan. So I was glad they got to play that way.
7: Kirby, how about our tight ends? I had a chance on Thursday to visit at an event with Ethan Barbour and Elias Williams. Great players, just terrific kids.
8: Yeah, they're both tremendous kids. I mean, the pedigree and the character and the connective tissues in that room, they are all connected to each other at tight end, and speaks volumes for Coach Hartley and Coach Lilly and the job they've done with that room.
7: I was impressed, too. They were asked a question about NIL, and I remember something Jack Nicklaus said one time. He said when he was young coming up, he figured if he just played great golf, everything else would take care of itself. And both of those kids said, if we play great football and do everything right, all that other stuff will take care of itself. I was just really impressed with that. It shows great maturity, and we got a lot of kids like that.
8: Yeah, they're two good ones, and they're good leaders on our team, and they have a lot of mudita in that room. They have joy in each other's success.
7: All right, Kirby, let's talk about developing that depth on the offensive line. I know it's always a challenge, but it's great fun, too, watching our young guys come along.
8: It is, and they grow up each week in practice, and they get lots of reps, and they continue to improve, and that's the position that you've got to have some depth at.
7: We also talked earlier this week with Kyron Jones. What a player he is. That was a huge loss. So we lost him midseason last year, but this is a guy you could tell he loves to play the game.
8: Yeah, he's getting better. He's still developing, and I'm proud of Kyron for sticking it out and fighting to come back.
7: All right, Kirby, best of luck. Let's get another W here today.
8: Thank you. Go Dogs.
7: All right, we'll send it back to Hondo.
9: All right, thank you, Jeff. Thank you, Coach. Western Kentucky today, some famous alumni from the Bowling Green-based school. How about Rams tight end Tyler Higbee? Another tight end, Jack Doyle. He enjoyed 9 seasons with Indianapolis. Rod Smart, do you remember him, Brandon? Yes, he does. Played at Western Kentucky, then went out to the XFL, playing for Las Vegas Outlaws. He chose the back of his jersey to read, "He hate me." Yeah. Lots of people remember that. Former Cleveland Indian and San Francisco Giant Dwayne Kuiper. Kuiper holds the live ball era MLB record for most career at-bats with only one home run. Most career at-bats. But he's one of only three major league players to have hit two bases-loaded triples in the same game. Kind of crazy. All right, for younger people who care about Dwayne Kuiper, how about Matthew Schultz, lead singer, guitarist for Cage the Elephant, who I've seen actually popped up on my Spotify driving in today. Come a little closer, can't you see? And then you have John Carpenter, who wrote and directed the very first Halloween movie in 1978. He is a WKU alum. It's Georgia versus the Hilltoppers. Hopefully this movie ends with the Dogs figuratively slashing Western Kentucky. More from Athens, 2 minutes, Bulldog Sports Network.
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19: Bowens is the back to stock to Drake. Taylor in motion. Going to throw it behind him. Gunner is to Taylor at the 10, at the 5. Talon Taylor's in. Touchdown, Georgia.
9: Stanford Stadium on a Saturday afternoon, getting ready for the Dogs to go head-to-head with the Hilltoppers of Western Kentucky. Today is not the first matchup between these programs. They met in 2006, Georgia romping over the Tops then. That was a 48-12 final. I have it written down in front of me. Danny Ware scored a touchdown in that one. Matt Stafford threw his first TD pass as a Bulldog to Coleman Watson in that one. And Mikey Henderson had a long 67-yard punt return for a TD in that as well. Our weather, it's overcast, and there's going to be drizzle. 55% chance of drizzle throughout the entire game. We will kick at 12:47, so we'll get ready for that. And I don't know, did KB use John Bateman's line earlier about what this is? He did. Well, I'm going to say it again because lots of people weren't listening. It's an all-white day today because the players are going to come out in all-white uniforms. So pretty much everybody in the stands is wearing white. And Kevin talking about himself and John John Bateman, talking about himself, said that it'll be the world's largest outdoor wet T-shirt contest today because we're going to have 90,000 people in here who are getting rained on in their white shirts. Anyway, the Napa Tailgate Show is engineered by the road dog Adam Gillespie and produced by Talik Pratt. Thanks also to Brandon Joseph, our onstage engineer outside here at the UGA Bookstore, and to Chris Schiavone, our on-field producer. For Jeff Dantzler, DJ Shockley, Lauren Smith, and John Stinchcomb, this is Neil Hondo Williamson. The SEC schedule begins next week, but first today we kick off against the Hilltoppers at 12:47. JD, Shock, and Stinch are next with the play-by-play and analysis. I'll talk to you again at halftime on the Bulldog Sports Network.
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26: 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Boom! Here comes pressure. We're going to get him. Got a lot of grass seed. He's gone to the house. Touchdown just like that. And it's ETN, straight ahead, touchdown, touchdown, Dogs are SEC champions, Dogs have won it. Perfection wears red and black.
27: Good afternoon and welcome to a Georgia football Saturday. Overcast skies hanging above the beautiful playing field at Sanford Stadium, Dooley Field. One of the most sacred of collegiate gridiron shrines is a second-ranked, two-time reigning Southeastern Conference champion, Georgia Bulldogs, host the Hilltoppers of Western Kentucky out of Conference USA. From the Larry Munson Broadcast Suite in the Piedmont Healthcare Radio booth, along with our network city producer, Talik Pratt, our on-site producer, engineer, the road dog, Adam Gillespie, our sponsors, Neil Williamson and Chris Schiavone, on the field, SEC Championship Bulldog quarterback, DJ Shockley, and our analyst, Georgia All-American and Super Bowl champion, John Stinchcomb. I'm Jeff Dantzler. 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Game on. Georgia with a 63-3 victory over Tennessee State last week in the season opener. Coming in as a heavy favorite today over Western Kentucky, which dropped its first game at Nevada last week by a score of 49-14.
19: The Hilltoppers have been one of the most consistent mid-major programs in the country. A bowl regular, seven straight winning conference records, and a year ago, nine-plus wins and a near upset of LSU in Baton Rouge. That has been mentioned in the Georgia football building throughout the week. Georgia wearing all white today here at home. And we'll keep an eye on the rain. Of course, that respect for the opposition while playing to a standard as the Dogs try and make it 2-0 here in 2026. A four drive to kickoff continues with Bulldog legend John Stinchcomb coming up next right here on the Georgia Bulldogs Sports Network.
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7: Listen, we need to get out here in these streets, and we need to talk to our young folks about their future. 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Are you with me on it?
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9: All right, welcome back as we are counting down to kickoff here between the hedges. Less than a half hour away from the Bulldogs in Western Kentucky. Second time ever. Georgia 48-12 winner back in 2006. Dogs trying to make it 2-0 on the season. And by the way, a tip of the cap, two of Georgia's all-time greats, All-American brother combinations, academic All-American circle of honor. Matt Stinchcomb doing the television. Looks like Matt's trying to eat something there as we check the feed. John Stinchcomb down to my left. John, happy to be with you. And I know
10: also eating.
9: For Team Stinchcomb, a very proud day here today, my friend.
10: Yeah, we're thrilled. What a great opportunity to share a game that we love with a team that we love even more, and the Dogs, and just quite an honor for Matt to be doing the TV coverage, and then we get the opportunity to be a little more biased, speak to a targeted audience.
9: All right, amen to that. And just for the Georgia faithful, for us longtime old Dogs, I tell the story, I was 8, 9, 10, and 11 from 80 through 83, so those songs could be like this, right? And then you go through the ups and downs and the near misses and the great years, but not quite that ultimate goal. But now everything that Georgia's done, the back-to-back national titles, two-time reigning SEC champions, 9 straight years in the top 10, the winning streaks against Tech, Florida, Auburn, and Tennessee. Georgia's done everything, and obviously you still come to every game. You want to win. Yes, there's pressure, but there's not just that impending sense of, oh, we've got to do it today, or then we're starting back all over. That Georgia's accomplished so much here for our fan base, just these glory days and another opportunity to enjoy a Sanford Saturday.
10: It is always great to be a Dog fan. It is great in this era to be a Dog fan, just because of the excitement that you head into each season. There is a legitimacy, a legitimate foundation for the hope that Dog fans have, and this season is no exception. You look at the two national championship runs, and this team is built very similar. They've got a exceptional defense, covered in speed at almost every position, arguably the best secondary in all of college football, and an offense that is more mature across the board, offensive line-wise, a returning quarterback that is dynamic, two-way player in his own right, and young players that we got to see a little bit of last week that are only going to add to the mix.
9: All right, we're going to send it down to the field here as the Bulldogs head to the locker room. DJ Shockley with Coach Kirby Spahr. Take it away, Shock.
11: All right, appreciate it, JD. Coach, first off, first chance get to see your boys in these all whites. You like what you initially see out of them? What you think?
12: Well, it's not me, but, you know, it makes them excited. I'm a traditionalist, so I'm happy they got the change, and they got to play about how they play, not how they dress.
11: Talk about how they play a different style of offense. What's key for your defense that they're playing against this style of offense you're going to see?
12: We got to knock the ball off the people. We got to create some turnovers. They're a really up-tempo team. They can get lined up quick on you. We got to do a great job getting lined up quick.
11: Top key offensively, especially if you get a little weather, obviously you know the ball is important. What's your message to them?
12: Control the line of scrimmage. Move people up front. They're going to stunt and move on us, so we got to do a good job controlling the line of scrimmage.
11: All right, Coach. Appreciate it. Good. All right, JD.
9: All right. Thank you very much, Shock. As the Dogs get set to take on Western Kentucky, and for WKU, the player to really keep an eye on, they got a terrific running back in A.J. Allen, who has played previously at both Miami and Nebraska, had 21 carries for 102 yards and 2 touchdowns this past Saturday in their loss at Nevada. We'll continue on between the hedges, the four drive to kickoff. We're about 24 minutes away from Georgia and Western Kentucky on the Georgia Bulldogs Sports Network.
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9: All right, welcome back. Between the hedges, the Georgia Bulldogs and the Hilltoppers of Western Kentucky. Georgia in the all-white uniforms today, and I'd say about 95% of our fans who are filing in the white here today. So a little feel of breakfast at Wimbledon. Here's the Georgia Bulldogs get set to take on Western Kentucky, and this is a big opportunity. You know why? Because it's an opportunity for the University of Georgia to play football as the Dogs try and make it 2-0. And, John, we say it so often, we probably mentioned it 10 times already today throughout the broadcast, the respect for that opponent and that playing to the standard, something we had talked about with Hondo and Shock about an hour ago, that competition in practice, no time to let up.
10: Absolutely not today. Western Kentucky is much more capable than Tennessee State was this past week. We'll face better opponents, don't get us wrong, but there is a respect level that you have to come into a game. You cannot expect to roll your helmets out there and come away with accomplishing the goals that you have. And that's more than just a win or a loss for the Dogs today. They have to get better. And early on in the season with young players, there's no better opportunity than to do that against an opponent.
9: We've had a history under Kirby's watch. It's one thing to be inserted into a game to have your number called. It's another thing to be prepared. Going back to Jake Fromm against App State in 17, Stetson Bennett at Arkansas in 2020, and of course Gunnar Stockton in the 2024 SEC Championship game. That says so much about that preparedness, and those are situations where injuries or some struggles might have factored in. Well, this past Saturday, it was a situation the way the game went where we played over 100 guys. I felt like everybody was ready when their name and number was called.
10: Couldn't agree more. There wasn't a drop-off in the energy, the effort, the passion that Kirby has preached to this team. You looked out there, and obviously the players are different, the numbers are different, but the execution, the importance as it appeared to these players, it seemed to transcend whether it was the first quarter or the last quarter.
9: And a pretty cool stat here. Four different quarterbacks led Georgia on scoring drives. John, you played the game for a long time. Usually if you're playing four quarterbacks in a game, things aren't going very well for you.
10: Usually a terrible sign, right? And they all highlighted what they've done exceptionally well in limited exposure, especially for the two Ryans and Melinder as they came in. You saw the arm strength and accuracy on the deep ball for Montgomery, the running ability for Melinder, and then the playmaking ability of Puglisi earlier in the game.
9: All right, the Bulldogs at Western Kentucky as we continue on with a four drive to kick off here in the Piedmont Healthcare Radio booth and the Larry Munson broadcast suite. And Stinch, that offensive line, I thought, got off to a great start. When you look at the size of Phil Rauscher taking over this unit, George going with some wider splits. At a scrimmage back in August, Kevin Butler and David Johnson and I sat up here and did a mock broadcast. And Kevin goes, look down there. We are so, you know how big we are with Todd Hartley's tight ends, because we're pretty much going hash mark to hash mark when we go seven across the front.
10: Challenges the defense in all sorts of ways if you have those big athletic bodies that Georgia has up front, and you can spread them out. It creates more seams and creases that a defense has to account for just by alignment. So I think because of the athleticism of that group up front, because of the fact that you have willing and wanting blockers on the edge, both from the tight end position and wide receivers, it challenges the defense. You know, the way the game is played now, it's no longer put them in a phone booth and try to beat them up. It's let's spread them out, create some seams, and find those explosives.
9: And with the offensive line, it's so unique. Ideally, you want to have those five guys. Or Don Shula used to always say, like the five fingers on a hand. But at the same time, you got to have that depth. You want to have the fresh troops. I felt like in game one, we kind of got the best of both worlds, because one of the biggest challenges for a coaching staff throughout a season, you continue that continuity with your first group, but you're trying to develop depth with that second and even third bunch as well.
10: That showed its ugly head many years, right? Where you look and you say, man, that next man up, we're going to really need to count on him. And very quickly, and this is across the board, offensive line was not the exception to the rule here on Saturday, but the depth was on full display. You had a couple tackles come in. I saw Ja Jackson. He looks like a different player than he did when we first saw him early last season. And then a true freshman in Ikenne Oboko comes out there and looks equally as adept in space. So there's going to be development. You come back from a game where you score 63 points as an offense and you feel really good about it as a fan specifically, but as a player you go back and you recognize all the things that you can continue to get better on, technique included.
9: All right, Dogs in Western Kentucky, we are counting down with a four drive to kick off of the Larry Munson broadcast suite. We're about 16 minutes away here on the Georgia Bulldogs Sports Network.
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9: All right, welcome back. As the Dogs get set to take on Western Kentucky, cloudy, overcast skies here. Maybe taking me back to the 1982 BYU game. It might just be a steady rain. The one thing you don't want are those lightning bolts in the old forecast there, because that can lead to those weather delays. Here is the University of Georgia Redcoat Marching Band, who are wearing white here today as well, the finest band in the land. They'll perform the alma mater, and everybody to their feet here, and stench the crowd filing in, and you can certainly sense the excitement, and the Georgia fan base has embraced the all white here today.
10: They responded in like suit, because everyone is in white. It's almost, I would say, 90%+ of the attendees, which is great for the bookstore and all everyone else who's selling these shirts.
9: And with the, you know, it's interesting the things you go into. One of the things that Kirby touched on just behind the scenes, things like getting the communication devices into the quarterback's helmets.
10: Well, yeah, we're not just talking about the jerseys here.
9: That's
10: you're
9: right.
10: Talking about those helmets as well. And if you're talking about for one game, quote-unquote, breaking in a helmet, that's something that each player, you like the way a fit and feel of the helmet is. So, you know, a lot went into this kind of change in engagement for both fans and the players alike. And it's I'm grateful that it's the changeup and not the fastball, if you will, because it doesn't look like your traditional Georgia uniform, but it is pretty cool to see something a little different.
9: All right. Just about time to have the performance of our national anthem, of course, extra special here on this weekend in the 25th commemoration of the terrorist attacks from September 11th, 2001. God bless America as we continue on the Georgia Bulldogs Sports Network.
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23: 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And here in Dog Nation, game day is like no other. 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
9: All right, welcome back. Between the Hedges, awesome job by the Redcoat Marching Band, again in white. Spectacular version of the Star Spangled Banner, and great to see out of Maxwell Air Force Base Stinch. Couple of helicopters with a flyby. I love the flyby. The goosebumps, they're palpable.
10: I love a flyover. What a great way of honoring the history of our country and obviously the terrible happenings of 25 years ago. And I appreciate the fact that sports hold such a sweet space in between, you know, those moments in time where we all mourn once together and also have reason to have some jubilee among us.
9: One of your great teammates, David Green, is going to call the Dogs here today. Greeny, and this sets up perfect because, as you said, in last week for Munson's flashback call, we did the hobnail boot call, and sports is such a great universe. Look, there you go, David. Listen, Greeny's not even yelling anything. He's just letting the fans do all the work. He's just pointing. I love it. But you know what was so special about that win? Not only was that a great win at Tennessee, that was the day, because it was right at a month after. That was the first time that next day I picked up the sports page first again. Was a great example of how sports can bring us together.
10: It's a unifier. And when we're going through such hardships, sometimes you question, why? You know, is this really important? I went on a USO tour. I'm in Afghanistan, and luckily I was across the way from James Gandolfini, so you got Tony Soprano.
9: That's
10: with
9: awesome.
10: AK. And you're thinking, these folks could not care less about football, but yet when you're visiting with our troops overseas, you recognize the joy that it brings them and the fact that it offers an escape from some of the other horrors that they might face on the daily.
9: Yeah, no doubt about it. And we get from our various sports, and we love to get our tweets in from around the country and around the world, and whether it's football, basketball, baseball, the number of servicemen and women, who are part of our armed services, that they'll shoot us tweets from Air Force bases, Army bases, naval ships from around the world, listening in on the old World Wide Web of the Georgia Bulldogs app. So, you know, whether you're deployed around the world or just up the road in Royston, Georgia, or down in my hometown of Statesboro, so many different ways to connect.
10: I love it. I love the fact that you could be all the way across the world and you still have that fan affinity, that you can have those friendly discussions between the Dogs and every other team that might wear some orange or otherwise and still have that pride among you.
9: All right, we'll have the kickoff in just a few moments. 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
3: This raindrop left side with a gaping hole. Strikes again. Throw it behind if Gunner is to Taylor at the 10, at the 5. Talon Taylor's in. Touchdown, Georgia.
0: Georgia, Western Kentucky. 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
4: All right, very quickly, let's send it down to DJ Shockley for the coin toss. Shock, looking good down there in your white cap. What you got for us, DJ?
5: I appreciate it, JD. The boys looking good, and they all white, too. So at the coin toss, West Kentucky chose tails. It was heads, dogs, the first to the second half. So we'll be on defense first. The words coming out of the locker room were simple. I don't care what you look like. I care about how you play. That's how it starts. But honor your brother, honor your teammates with how you play, and go eat. It's time to go eat. I don't care what about goes on the outside. It's all about how we play on this field, and that's what matters the most. Let's go eat. Let's go be dogs, and let's go dominate today.
4: Oh, I love it, Shock. Great job. The coin toss presented by Georgia Credit Union. Heads or tails, you win when you back the home team. Just about set to go from the Piedmont Healthcare Radio booth and the Larry Munson broadcast suite as the dogs and Western Kentucky are. I'm going to get an official here. All right, Stinch, we're about 1 minute and 30 seconds away from kickoff. We're going to go down to

The Knox Pest Control halftime report continues from the Classic City. Georgia in all-white uniforms today. You know what? While that was really weird at the start of the game, I'm looking out. The other team's in red. Georgia's in all-white. And then it's that all the fans were handed white pom-poms today. So when you see them shaking the pom-poms, it's not the red pom-poms we're used to, or the red and black ones in the old days, but white pom-poms instead. Really cute, really fun out here for you. Time now to spotlight the first half's best in game stats, brought to you by Old Dominion Freight Line. Old Dominion Freight Line works hard to be the best in the game and is proud to support those striving to be the best in theirs. All right, Georgia on top, 49-6. Gunner stocked in 5 touchdown passes in the first half, 13-16 of 16 for 234 yards, including a long of 70 on a strike to Sakovi White Helton, who just cut across the middle on a slant and turned it into the long gainer. Nate Frazier, the leading rusher for Georgia, he has 55 yards on just 6 carries, 1 touchdown. John Stinchcomb pointed out to me after Nate's touchdown that on his first 6 carries of the season, he had scored 4 TDs, which is fairly ridiculous, isn't it? Total yardage, Georgia with 343 on the half. We're averaging exactly 10 yards per play. Meanwhile, Western Kentucky has 63 yards of total offense. Georgia has forced 3 turnovers in the game, 1 on the opening kickoff, 1 on a fumble recovery by Kamari Brooks late in the second quarter, and 1 on an interception by DeMello Jones, which he returned to the 1, and it was a heck of a return, but couldn't quite punch it in, but Georgia did end up scoring.

0: with the fake and the dash to pay dirt.
1: Fantastic play fake to Bo Walker. The whole stadium thought he'd handed the ball off, and all of a sudden you look, safeties had parted. They were trying to come down, stop the run. Puglisi had pulled it, and then it became a foot race. Outruns the far safety. Puglisi does the rest. Coming, that's a great answer for him. He had that fumble on his last series when he carried the ball. He said, I can do better.
0: Peyton Woodring in for the PAT. It is good. So Peyton is now a perfect 8-for-8. That Georgia touchdown brought to you by Kaneka Sausage, the official smoked sausage of the Georgia Bulldogs. 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The score here in Athens, 14:04 to go, quarter number three. It's Georgia 56, Western Kentucky 6 on the Georgia Bulldogs Sports Network.
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0: 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Once again, here's Neil Hondo Williamson.
4: Well, I think I could get used to this, fellas. This is kind of fun. 133 points in 2 weeks for the Bulldogs. 70-20. The final score today as Georgia rolls Western Kentucky all the way back up to Bowling Green. You talk about bowling. We knocked over their pins today. 70-20. We have John Stinchcomb, the new voice of Georgia football, Jeff Dantzler, up here with us, and DJ Shockley will grab Coach Smart as soon as we can. 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Fellas, I'm looking at some of this. Here's something that John asked me to look up, JD. How many different players have caught passes for Georgia in just the first 2 weeks?
5: Let's see, was it 15 last week?
4: 15 last week.
5: Yes, I'm going to go 17 now total this
4: year. Five new ones today.
5: All right, so we're at over 20. That's unbelievable. Unbelievable.
4: It's pretty crazy, isn't it? So you have Bo Walker, Dwight Phillips, Peanut, Nate Frazier, three running backs who had not caught it, but Lawson Lucky and London Humphreys had not caught passes.
5: And those are guys who've obviously had some huge games. When you think about Humphreys with the touchdown against Tennessee last year, Lucky had the 3-touchdown game against Ole Miss. I'm telling you, Craig Dandridge is a first-year player, and Talon Taylor, a second-year player. Those guys are popping right now.
4: Oh, they look sweet.
6: They look dangerous. What's a beautiful thing about this offense is that each person, as they've come in, whether it's running back or wide receiver, the tight end room, there is depth there, and there hasn't been a significant drop-off, especially early on, when you look at the rotation of players. And so for a guy like London Humphreys, who last week didn't show up on the stat sheet, but yet you watch the runs and the catches and the runs after the catches because of his blocks that he keyed, for him to be able to come out and get a touchdown, kind of a little payment. Like, hey, man, we see what you're doing. I appreciate that. Same thing for Elias Williams. That he's doing some of the yeoman's work, some of the blocking. And then when you get those catches and you get those touchdowns, it's the rest of the offense's way of saying thank you, basically.
4: Well, the offense was in gear. We pulled this out for you earlier. Let's see. Last week it took us just under 20 minutes to get to 35 to nothing. This time, just over 20 minutes. What went wrong? Somebody will ask, what went wrong, coach? Why didn't you do it? 35 to nothing in 20 minutes. Now, let's look at Gunnar Stockton's stats over the first two games. He has played about 41 minutes. He's 28 for 32 passing for 436 yards, 8 touchdown passes, no interceptions in about 41 minutes, Stench.
6: I don't know if it gets any better than that. And if it does, it's only because we're spoiled. You look at it, 5 touchdowns today in the first half, a long of 70. He had a slant route to Sakobi that went the distance. And, I mean, all both games, every time he's at the helm, he's had to extend plays. But yet, he's also made the right decision. He's protected the ball when he was running it. He made good choices when you're throwing back across the middle and has conducted this offense in a way that keeps the defense on its heels constantly. They had everything at their disposal, the short passes, the long throws, the intermediate throws, moving the pocket. It's all been done with Gunnar out there.
5: And I think the big number is 11 of 11 as we watch Kevin Butler eat chicken fingers to us next door. Yum, yeah. Yum. 11 for 11. Gunner possessions and Gunner led Georgia touchdown drives.
4: It's been crazy efficient for the Bulldogs, that's for sure. Today we had Tyreek Green return a kickoff 92 yards for a touchdown. DeMello Jones returned an interception 62 yards. Got tackled at the one. Good. The return game looked good.
5: Well, he agreed. Also had the defensive score off that fumble recovery.
4: Oh, yeah. That's right.
5: Now, that might be one a lot of times in the various sports. We'll declare something a record until somebody can prove it differently. But to have a fumble recovery and a kickoff return for a touchdown in the same game, that's a limited group, I would say.
4: Yeah, that's pretty interesting observation. It was an interesting.
6: Who else could it be? I mean, outside
5: it
6: of Tyreek Green,
5: just on a freaky play like that.
4: Yeah, you know, somewhere just a freak.
5: I mean, that might even be one like you throw the NFL in that. That probably hasn't happened very much.
4: Yeah, it is. And just
5: playmaker. Call it a record till somebody says, no, so and so did it.
4: Yeah.
6: You'll have to prove us otherwise.
5: That's right.
4: Old Red Johnson back in 1927 for the Chicago Meat Packers or whatever the heck they were back then. All right, last week we had the dive by Elias for a touchdown. Today, the hurdle by Chauncey Bowens. Last week, scored on the third play of the game. This week, scored on the third play of the game. A lot of similarities here as Georgia just tattoos Western Kentucky 70-20. Three short fields today as well, J.D.
5: Yeah, took advantage of that. It was great to see. So Georgia, last week it was all on drives. This week the Dogs had drives, big plays, long plays, short fields, knots, you name it, scoring touchdowns and setting up touchdowns in a variety of forms and fashions.
4: John, second straight week where we've played a ton of people. I mean, we're going four deep on the depth chart, especially, I shouldn't say especially on defense. I'm thinking about on offense, too.
6: I think you're off the depth chart on one.
4: We're way off it. That's what I mean. We're only three deep on our depth chart here, you know, with the exception of receivers. But holy smokes, we're going so deep. We're like, who's this guy? It's like the Butch Cassidy and the Sundance Kid. You know, who is that guy?
6: Yep, and it's opportunities earned by this team. And the fact that you come out and you're so efficient. You talk about 11 for 11 under Gunner. You're hitting 35 points within the first 20 minutes of the game. Today you've created a turnover off the very first kickoff. It's been a complete showing, and it has allowed all the players to play, and again, a game like this, they probably face stiffer competition in practice. But to have the opportunity to go out there, one, it's an honor for them, for every player. You put in the work, you're training as if you're a starter, and whether you're a young guy or a fifth-year player, you're putting in that work. And so to be able to play between the hedges and get that shine time, that's hard earned. And I also think this. I think when you have a coaching staff like Kirby that continues to coach and you're up by 50, but yet the opponent is inside your run red zone and you're getting fired up off every play, it becomes contagious. It makes it important. It adds value to the game and the players that are playing it so they don't feel like, oh, I'm just going out there for mop-up time. I'm going out there to compete for and get better, and maybe my time isn't now, but when it gets to my time, I'll be ready for it.
4: J. JD, I've always said that the one thing that Kirby, well, of the many things that Kirby has shown me as a head coach, now in his 11th season, is he is such a gentleman. And you see us score 63 and 70, and we all know from watching, it could have been a lot worse than that. He has, for years, pulled back the reins, and we see us just going, you know, student body right, student body left here in the fourth quarter.
5: Yeah, I think you got a couple factors. There's always respect for that opponent.
4: Yeah.
5: Now, neither of these games was played with a running clock. They didn't shorten up the quarters either. But I think big picture, when you look at what Georgia's got in the quarterback room right now with Puglisi and Montgomery and then Millender behind Gunner, you've got to let those guys play. Yeah. Not just hand it off, to be able to see what they can do. And then when you look, as you guys were mentioning earlier, kind of down the depth chart, guys like Jay Lamar, Nick Peel, who are just freshman running backs here, those guys running hard and running good. So I think that's a reason maybe you're seeing a few more points scored in games like these than you have maybe the last couple of years, just because of A, the depth that Georgia's got at quarterback, but also it's a relative lack of experience with those guys. I mean, we played so many close games last year. It's not like Puglisi had a ton of snaps and Montgomery barely played. So you've got to get them a chance to play in these game situations, and they're performing very well.
4: Yeah, well, we talked about that during the tailgate show, saying to the guys at one point, to Shock and to Stengis, you know, some of our guys played more last week who may not have gotten any minutes last year. Incredible. Two straight weeks. All right. 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Some finals for you today. Michigan upsets 11th-ranked Oklahoma, 17-10 in the Big House. Kansas State knocked off Washington State, 34-7. Bill Belichick and the Tar Heels now 2-0. Carolina rolls East Tennessee State, 35-3. West Virginia beat UT Martin, 52-7. Number 5, Indiana, no problem with Howard, 55-0 Hoosiers there. 10th-ranked Texas A&M hosted Arizona State. Aggies pounded the Sun Devils, 48-20. Penn State went into Philadelphia and beat Temple, 16th-ranked Nittany Lions, 27-9 winners. Wake Forest went into West Lafayette, Indiana, and in two overtimes, edged Purdue, 38-36. We will give you games in progress shortly. We do want to take a break so we can get back and get to Coach Smart when he is ready for us. The Georgia Bulldogs Football Radio Network is brought to you by Georgia Power. We're here for the win. Georgia Power is here for you. DJ Shockley waiting for Coach Smart. As we said, we'll send it down there shortly. 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We'll continue after these words. Georgia wins it today, 70-20 on the Bulldogs Sports Network.
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8: 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All drunk driving deaths are caused by someone making the selfish decision to drive when they know they shouldn't. 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Or worse, cause a crash that hurts or kills someone. Make the smart decision to pass the keys to a sober driver. The Governor's Office of Highway Safety reminds you to drive sober, because they will pull you over.
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4: The new voices of Georgia football, Jeff Dantzler and John Stinchko, plus the old hand DJ Shockley and your old buddy Hondo here on the radio as Georgia wins today 70-20 over Western Kentucky. The Locker Room Show is presented by Regions and the Governor's Office of Highway Safety, which reminds you that the penalty for getting a DUI can cost up to 10,000 clams. That's why the Governor's Office of Highway Safety says drive sober so you won't get pulled over. We need to choose a stat of the game. 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
6: 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How about that?
4: 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Very good. 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Injured? 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All right, they tell me that DJ has got Coach Smart moving into the room right now, so we'll take another quick break. Then we'll come back and have exclusive post-game interviews with DJ and Kirby after this. 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
0: All right, thanks, Hondo. In Coach Smart's office after a big win along with President Moorhead. President, you good with 70 points today? That worked out for you? President Moorhead approved. Coach, first off, got a chance to do a little something different today. I know everybody excited about the chance to wear the white uniforms and go out and, you know, do it in front of the crowd. What was your first impressions of those and just getting out and playing in the second game?
1: I appreciate the fans buying into it and dressing in white and turning out with some strange weather conditions rolling in and things in doubt. But I thought our fan base was great. It looked awesome. Hope I never do it again, but I'm just kidding. It's a distraction, and we obviously had some players that were distracted by it and didn't play to our standard in the second half.
0: Your quarterback, Gunner, had more touchdowns than incompletions in this game. You had a couple running backs who played really well. Nate, his first six carries of the year have been four touchdowns. Just, you can see the strain guys wanting to get in the zone. When you think about how those guys played, what stands out to you?
1: Yeah, you know, they worked really hard during the week in practice and came up with some good schemes and some good blocking. I thought Nate ran really hard. I thought Gunner did a nice job with the passing game that he was afforded. And tough conditions, ball's a little slick and wet. I think both teams struggled with that and made for a lot of costly either turnovers or almost turnovers.
0: I know that's something that you will go back to the drawing board and make sure that's something that doesn't happen again. How do you continue to force the issue when it comes to putting the ball on the ground?
1: Can't do it, wet or not. You can't do it. You can't put the ball in harm's way. You got to be conservative. You got to be smart. Got to be disciplined with the ball. We're going to probably be playing in some kind of weather or rain again, and we just can't have that.
0: You saw a couple other guys make some plays. Saw Chauncey go and have a big, big play there. Jumping into the end zone, some other guys on the outside. But just talk about up front, you have a lot of guys playing a lot of different roles up there. When you think about the versatility you have there, what do you think gives you an advantage as you go forward?
1: Yeah, I mean, the depth has to help us. We're getting ready to go into SEC play, and you can't get away with the mistakes that we had today when you play a good team. And that's just, a lot of people don't know that, and that's probably the downside of playing all these young players is you don't get SEC game ready without a, you know, really quality opponent. And I have a lot of respect for Western Kentucky and Tennessee State, but we've got to make sure our team's ready to play at a higher standard when you play these SEC teams.
0: All right, thanks, Coach. We'll be right back with more of my coach. Back to you, Hondo.
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4: 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Meanwhile, in the locker room just off of Dooley Field, we have DJ Shockley with Coach Kirby Smart. Take it away, Shock.
0: I know you guys were able to, you always talk about being able to take the ball away, had a chance to get a couple off of them today. I know you kind of harp on that. Was that something positive to see from your defense, being able to take the ball away and almost having 14 points on the defense side of the ball?
1: Yeah, it was great. It was awesome chance to do that, and I think the weather had more to do with it than we did, and we've got to create more turnovers if we're going to be a great team, because we're not going to be a high sack team. We've got to be a high turnover team.
0: You had a lot of guys getting a chance to play again, similar to what you saw last week. I know the second half wasn't up to the standard that you wanted to. How do you continue to force the issue when trying to get more guys playing at the standard that you like?
1: Yeah, they go practice every day. They take reps, I don't think a lot of them pay attention and learn. That's disappointing for me, because I'm of the belief that if you're out there, you're a starter, and you should play to that standard, and we got a lot of guys not doing that.
0: You had a bunch of guys on that side of the ball flying around a little bit. A lot of depth as far as in that first half, guys flying around making some plays. But I know third down, another big key for you, not to the standard as well. Is there someone first and second down you look for and say, how do we get better, or is it just getting off the field on third down?
1: We got to get off the field. We had multiple chances with that second group. It's disappointing because we want to lead the country in third down conversions, and we put threes and fours in the game, and they can't execute and give up plays, and it's unfortunate. That's the guys, because they get judged by the performance of the others.
0: All right, Coach, you got a big part of the season about to go away. Obviously, it starts next week in the SEC, going to Arkansas. What's the challenge, first off, of going on the road and getting these guys ready for the first road game of the season?
1: Yeah, it's just really hard to win on the road in the SEC. I mean, look at the stats over the history of the league. The road games are really hard. Then you add in the fact that it's the first road game for a lot of kids. It's a startup program that's got a new coach. It's got the recipe for, super time.

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4: 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Make the smart decision to pass the keys to a sober driver. The Governor's Office of Highway Safety reminds you to drive sober, because they will pull you over.

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1: David Johnston and the Hall of Famer Kevin Butler along with you here high atop Sanford Stadium as we are celebrating another victory for the Bulldogs. I know it's one of those things where it's like, okay, the Dogs did what they had to do, but 60 points in back-to-back games or more for the first time in 111 years.
2: You're kidding me.
1: 1915. Did I do the math right there? Yes.
2: I had no idea scoreboards even went up that high back then.
1: Yeah, that's right. Incredible. The old scoreboard.
2: Yeah, but we have a confirmation that 70-20 is the first time that's a score gone for
1: it.
2: The University of Georgia.
1: Awesome. That is good to know.
2: That's pretty cool.
1: So we got Scorigami today, and we have back-to-back 60-point games for the first time since 1915.
2: And nobody can be upset because everybody's been involved.
1: That's right. That's absolutely right. All right, 888-81-DOGS, 888-813-2947. Some damn good dogs listening in. J.P. Stewart, Matt Hoitzma, Chris Hoitzma, thanks to you guys. We really do appreciate it. Let's go to your calls there on the Kroger call-in line. You know what? I got to get everything situated here. We'll get to it here in just a second. Never compromise your budget with lower prices on over 1,000 items. Kroger, proud partner of the Georgia Bulldogs. And I got a tap dance here for just 1 second, and then we'll be good to go. Or I might have to get Brandon to, there you go. Thank you very much, Brandon.
2: I like that.
1: Leading it off, Bulldog Mark in Mississippi. Bulldog Mark, you're on the Kroger call-in line. Welcome to Dog Talk Postgame.
3: Well, DJ and KB, it's glad to be on the call today. And, wow, what a big score win again and what this team did. The first teams look really good and moving forward. But kind of have a two-part question for you guys. First off, you know, Coach Smart is a little tough on the backups, even down to the third and fourth string. And, yeah, they've got some opportunities and learning, but I just kind of want to know your guys' thoughts on that. And then secondly, who do you think will be our go-to offensive guy this season? Will it be a running back, a wide receiver, and what your thoughts are on that? Outside of that, go Dawgs!
2: Yeah. Awesome, awesome. Well, you know, I'll talk about the first thing because I do keep an eye on Coach Smart, especially when plays go wrong and see how the interaction is with the players. And he was intense with some players today, and I think you need to be. I mean, we're stepping into the SEC. He's no harder than on them than he is in practice. Probably harder in practice. If you could hear what he said in practice over the loudspeaker, we'd still have people sitting in here to wonder, you know, trying to listen to some more.
1: But yeah,
2: you know, I think when he gets intense with the players, it's for good reason. You go over things in practice, and then you don't do them on the field. They need to be instilled in your mind so it's a reaction, and it's not something you have to think about doing. If you're having to think about doing it, you haven't done it enough in practice to react to it.
1: And also, too, I mean, you're not doing the backups, you're not doing the second or third stringers any good if you're taking it any easier on them than you are the starters.
2: Absolutely not. I mean,
1: there's
2: the starters get chewed out.
1: There's an expectation for everybody.
2: And I think, you know, as a backup or somebody you're trying to break in the line, I've been in a situation where, hey, you know, if he's yelling at me and it's productive, that means he's noticing me. And that's a good thing. You just don't want to be, you know, cussed out and pushed away, because then you know it's been something that you've been doing consistently, and that does not put you on the field.
1: That's right. That's right. So, yeah, it's a certain level of expectation, a certain level of excellence, mm-hmm. and that's what Kirby wants, and if he's not going to get it, he's either going to go somewhere else or he's going to let you know about it.
2: Yeah, and you know, the second part of his question is say, who do you think on offense is going to be our go-to receiver or running back? You know what? I think it's the you know, it's a kind of a cheap answer to you, but it's a combination of both of those. when somebody and it doesn't matter. I look at Nate Frazier as being the running guy. And then our receiver is still up in the air right now. Is it Canyon? Is it, Sokovi? Is it, think about Taylor.
1: Humphrey's back in it today.
2: I mean, we've got a lot, and we've been spreading it out. So I think the one thing that Georgia's done to position them well going into the SEC is they have not earmarked anybody on offense. Everybody has been earmarked on offense, and everybody's been producing. That's tougher for Arkansas to prepare for than if you can say, well, they're going to run the ball with this guy, and they're going to go to this guy in a crunch. You can't say that about this team right now.
1: Absolutely, and that is that's a good thing, too. Maybe there's not going to be that. Maybe it's
2: I love it.
1: It kind of revolves around Gunnery. Yeah. He throws five first-half touchdown passes to five different receivers.
2: I mean, you can't complain about that unless, you're doing that fan duel and you need somebody to score, too.
1: That's right. Exactly.
2: What the heck?
1: Yeah. Absolutely. All right, we're going to take a quick break. We'll come back. We'll jump back to the phones when we get back. The phone numbers on the Kroger call-in line, 888-81-DOGS, 888-813-2947. We'd love to hear from you. The Dogs win it today. As Kevin said, he got confirmation. Scorigami for the Bulldogs, 70-20. If you were here, you saw something you'd never seen before. The Dogs win a game 70-20.
2: Right. And the other one was two 60-point games back-to-back since
1: 1915.
2: Wow.
1: 1915. I believe our president then was Woodrow Wilson.
2: Wow.
1: So just
2: that's pretty good.
1: 111 years ago.
2: Coach Dooley would be proud of
1: He'd
2: that.
1: He'd love it. He'd absolutely love it. All right, we'll take a quick break. We'll be right back. This is Dog Talk Postgame presented by Pruitt Health on the Georgia Bulldogs Sports Network.
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1: 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David Johnston and the Hall of Famer Kevin Butler along with you. The Dogs win it today 70-20. Georgia now 2-0, and the Bulldogs will begin SEC play next Saturday, a noon Eastern time kickoff at Arkansas. The Hogs play tonight at 10:15 at Utah. They got a late one tonight, yeah.
2: Well, that should be interesting. You can go, if you're up at home, you can check it out.
1: Absolutely.
2: See exactly what the opponent's going to look like. That'll be really a good game for Georgia to get some good film on them, because you can't really hold back going on the road, going to a place like Utah. They've upset many teams there.
1: Oh, yeah.
2: And that's something that you got to be aware of.
1: I know Arkansas wasn't crazy. They had the 10:15 tonight, and then they get the noon kickoff on Saturday, well, which is 11 o'clock their time.
2: I can tell you one person that hates that kind of stuff, and that is Coach King Kirby Smart. He does not like any of that stuff. He'd like to be on a nice, you know, consistent schedule.
1: Absolutely.
2: But when you get put in situations like that, it does take a toll, especially with all that travel.
1: It's tough. It really is. All right, Kevin, back to the phones. 888-81-DOGS, 888-813-2947. Our man JJ, the auctioneer in Aiken, South Carolina. JJ, you're on Dog Talk postgame.
8: Hunker down, dogs. JD and KB. Hey, we played good. We scored 70 points today, but think about it is we can't have turnovers, and then we create turnovers, because that kind of hurt with our turnover, and we turned the ball over and gave them touchdowns too. We can't do that. That guy today from Florida State, man, I bet you his head's held high today. He scored 14 points, two touchdowns today. We gave him two touchdowns today, and we can't do that. Defense, we played good second half. No, got some backups in there, but we can't do that. And we play at Arkansas, the Razorbacks, next weekend, guys, our early start. Hey, we know how them tusks feel. They sting, they hurt, and they scratch us all up, guys, but we got to play better ball. Let's hunker down, go dogs.
2: Oh, now, thank you there, buddy. I appreciate that feedback. It is good. I think you're right. You're always kind of right. He's always right on schedule with what needs to happen. And the bottom line is, yeah, you don't want to put the ball on the ground. We did that. We did take the ball away, but you, just like you said, it nullifies it. You don't want to do that. Big plays today. We had some big plays. Kickoff return was a big play. Ty Green, what a great run. What a great effort. Scooped up one earlier. Scored on what they considered an interception as it goes down. I don't know if it's going to be a fumble or what at the end.
1: So it was an interception. And then he actually gets credited with a fumble recovery in the end zone.
2: So on the score sheet, it just said interception. So I agree with you 100%.
1: Let's see if I got this right.
2: I'm glad they didn't review it.
1: Blake Stewart gets credit for the interception.
2: Okay.
1: And Green gets credit for the touchdown.
2: Wow. So they each, I wonder if they each should get just 3 points.
1: I wonder, yeah. Three and a half? Or, yeah, just
2: but, you know,
1: three.
2: It was a bing-bang right there in the corner. And I guess when they slowed it down, they saw that he was in. But I was fully expecting a long review on that one, and thank goodness it wasn't, because we'd still be listening to Jeff and Hondo over there.
1: That's right. By the way, JJ mentioned the quarterback, and he was actually not the starter today, Brock Glenn.
2: Brock Glenn. Is it Blake or Brock?
1: Brock Glenn.
2: Gotcha.
1: Yes, out of Covington, Tennessee. He's a Florida State transfer. Very interestingly, he was the starting quarterback for Florida State in the Orange Bowl December 30th, 2023, that the Dogs won 63-3. Now here he is. He comes in as a backup. Georgia wins 70-20. I had to get my calculator out, Kevin.
2: Yeah.
1: So he's played the Dogs twice, 133-23. But
2: yeah, that's a score
1: origami,
2: too. That's a score origami.
1: Yes, it is. Yes, it is. But I tell you what, some toughness today. Maybe he'll be their starter next week at Indiana.
2: Well, you know what? It looks like they could use a little bit of a change up. And certainly he's played in some big situations. Not always come out in the best situation. But you know what? It was right. He played with heart this afternoon. Got in the end zone twice. Nobody's done that on the Dogs this year. I wouldn't expect a lot of people to get on the Dogs into the end zone twice.
1: Absolutely. So. Absolutely. Hey, tomorrow morning, 10 to noon. You know what happens, Kevin, because you're there.
2: I do.
1: The Hilltop Grill in Athens as KB, Eric Zier, and JD break down all the action from today's game. 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I had dinner there last night, saw my man Bert. He said he's already getting ready. Those bacon wrapped shrimp.
2: Oh my gosh, they're the best. I had two people come up to me today and go, listen, you could be honest with me. Food's not that good. I mean, y'all just do that because you're there. I go, no, sir. Food's that good. The food is phenomenal there.
1: I had some catfish.
2: I love the catfish.
1: It was delicious.
2: Catfish is very good.
1: I love it.
2: All their
1: great
2: seafood that they do there is just wonderful. The steaks are wonderful. And the BLT is, I would not advise you to order that because the chef comes out kind of a little bit angry.
1: Is that right?
2: He carried a big knife one time. I was like, okay, forget the bacon.
1: Forget it. 888-81-DOGS. 888-813-2947. Those are the phone numbers on the Kroger call-in line. Back to the phones on the other side, along with Kevin Butler. I'm David Johnston, and you're listening to Dog Talk Postgame, presented by Pruitt Health here on the Georgia Bulldogs Sports Network.
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1: All right, speaking of X and UGA Dog Talk, thanks to Purr Dog, that's P-U-R-R Dog listening in. Glenn Harrell says, go Dogs. Good to hear from UGA alum 95 and also Will Wilson. Thanks to y'all. Also, T.A. Wolfhound listening in as well.
2: Wolfhound.
1: We do appreciate it. And thank each and every one of you. By the way, Breaking news. Buddy of mine, Ben Lastly,
2: yeah.
1: Oklahoma State alum, and he's
2: happy right now.
1: He's out there.
2: Is he?
1: He's
2: really
1: out there. Oklahoma State has pulled the upset and beat Oregon 39-31.
2: Yeah. That is a crazy upset early in the year. A lot of people had Oregon playing in their national championship game. Some people picked them to win the national championship. Most everybody in the nation had them in their top four or five teams.
1: Incredible. And they, you know, they had a close game with Boise State last week. Yeah. Oregon did. And I know Boise State, that's nothing to be ashamed of if you're in a close game with them. But, yeah, you just kind of wonder now with Oregon and Oklahoma State starting over. You know, they got a new head coach and all. Yeah. Excuse me, Oklahoma State. And, yeah, here they are storming the field second. They lost to Tulsa last week.
2: At least somebody's going to get a check.
1: That's right. That's
2: Oregon
1: right.
2: will get a check now because the field got stormed. I don't think it's going to help with the Band-Aids that they need right now. But, boy, that gives you wake up, Georgia. Just understand things can happen when you go on the road against anybody.
1: That's right. Absolutely. And that's case in point for next week where the Dogs are going to be a double-digit favorite, more than
2: absolutely.
1: Likely.
2: You know, another, they'll go through a couple of scores right now. Michigan beating Oklahoma 17-10. Yep. What a huge, huge win for a program that was at the top just a few years ago and has really kind of spiraled down. Maybe they've kind of hit bottom, found themselves, found it with a big, big victory today. Indiana 55-0 over Howard. And one team that I think a lot of people need to just make sure that you keep on the radar, Virginia Tech rolls again, 44 points on Old Dominion, 21.
1: Old Dirty. Yeah.
2: They're just producing right now. They got a lot of enthusiasm up there.
1: How about we're almost at halftime, 2 seconds away. It looks like there's a glare. Is that Kentucky attempting a field goal? Or I can't really see, but I know Kentucky's up 14-13 with 2 seconds left in the half. And that's quite a story there.
2: Well, you know what?
1: Over Alabama.
2: You know, they don't need any more information or any more storylines down in Alabama
1: no.
2: right now. They've been focusing on this coach for a couple of years now. And as I said, we talked about it in pregame, there's nothing fun about going up to Lexington to play Kentucky up there. They're awful tough at home. They're just one of those teams that are physical. And they don't go away. And that's going to be a tough, tough second half for Alabama. And they better buckle up because it's going to be a battle in that second half.
1: All right, the Kroger call-in line, 888-81-DOGS, 888-813-2947. Thanks to Andrew hanging on in Rabun County. Andrew, you're next up on Dog Talk Postgame presented by Pruitt Health. Pruitt Health, how are you, Andrew?
3: I'm good. How are you?
1: Fine, thank you. What do you got for us?
3: I just want to say I'm super excited to see, you know, I'm up in Rabun County from Gunnar Stockton's hometown. Also tied in for the Atlanta Falcons, Charlie Warner. Super
2: hell
3: excited
2: yeah.
3: to see them boys doing good. Just wanted to make a mention on I'm glad that the Bobo screen was not played too much today. And the times it was played, there was positive yards. Glad to see that happening.
2: Yeah.
3: What would make me even more happy is to see Alabama get beat by that basketball team.
1: Well, they're losing 17-13 at halftime. Kentucky just made that field goal. And, Andrew, thank you for the call. We do appreciate it.
2: Yeah, you know, I like what's going on out there, too. You know, it's just you know, early in the season when we play two teams like we have, we just got to keep everything in check. But, boy, they've just been efficient. And that's the one thing I just can't recall. When we've gone up against two teams that were certainly inferior to us, we did it always in a sloppy way. And the first bit of sloppiness I've seen in these two games came, you know, maybe right around the beginning of the fourth quarter. And it was just, you know, I think a concerted effort by Western Kentucky to play hard.
1: Yeah.
2: And they caught us off a little bit. And then Georgia, you know, they rounded back up and finished strong.
1: Teachable moments.
2: Absolutely. Absolutely.
1: They can happen in victories just like losses.
2: The victories sometimes are the harder ones to find, but it's certainly easier to coach and make your point.
1: Absolutely.
2: After a win.
1: Scana Energy, a proud partner of the Georgia Bulldogs Sports Network. 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And thanks so much to Scana Energy. Back to the phones, Kevin, and let's check in. Bob at Lake Hartwell. 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
4: Well, a couple of brief thoughts. Good afternoon, gentlemen, first of all. Well, I'm very pleased with how things are going so far. You're exactly right. very efficient, especially for the boys that's really going to play the bulk of the minutes. Our QB, right on down, several others, very efficient. Kirby just wants to elevate the bottom part of that roster, and I totally get it. He wants them to step up because we may need some of them. And speaking of that, I'm very concerned about Tyreek Green. I saw him hobbling off the field at the end. I just pray that we don't lose him for any extended time. That boy is, well, I just tell you, as a freshman, he was going to see some action. Y'all know that as well as I do. And here's a one cheerful thought I'd leave you with. We could be a Clemson fan. So, thank goodness.
1: All right.
2: That's right. Well, they got their work cut out tonight with Georgia Southern.
1: Yeah, they do.
2: And Georgia Southern is, I was talking to some guys in the game, and they were Georgia Southern fans, and they say there's more excitement about this team right now down there. They feel like they have a legitimate team again down there. It's been a while, but that's exciting. They go in there. There's no telling what can happen over there at Clemson.
1: All right, Bob, thank you. We appreciate you. 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
10: Thanks, guys. This is, as everyone said, this is where we want to be right now. It's a good place to be. First-team defense, another good example of just, we are fundamentally sound. We tackle guys, they go to the ground, and that's very encouraging. Another encouraging point, obviously Gunnar Stockton is so efficient right now. It had one ball. If you really want to be nitpicky and expect absolute perfection, he overthrew Isaiah Canyon on a go route, I think. Yep. But overall, he's playing well, and that's, the season starts next week, and this is where he will come into play. Our running game looks to be continue to be solid. But one thing I wanted to mention, Dandridge, we have a deep threat with good hands. I don't recall us having that really since Tavares King, and that's encouraging. It's going to be problematic for opposing defenses. So anyway, thanks as always, guys. Go Dogs.
9: Yeah, appreciate
8: Thank
9: that.
8: You, Duke.
9: Thank you, Duke. Craig Danger Jr., yards after the catch. I like that, too.
8: But
9: not only can he go deep, but he's going to catch that ball, bring it down, and then get some more yards. Had 22 yards after the catch today, total of 56. That's production right there. That's what we need out of receivers.
8: You know, and Kevin, it's funny. 16 passes were completed today to 12 different receivers.
9: It's really unbelievable. Was it 11 last week, 12
8: this
9: week?
8: Yeah, I believe so, yeah.
9: That's just spreading it around, and that is a nightmare for a defensive coordinator to start to try to prepare for University of Georgia right now. You combine that with how many different runners did we have?
8: We had 12. And even Team got in again today like he did last week.
9: Unbelievable.
8: But Team doesn't know. Whenever Team gets on the stat sheet, that's not usually a good thing.
9: So. Well, it's teaching everybody these games right now are 100% in the Bulldogs' favor for making them a better football team through these 2 weeks. When you look at them and on paper, you're going, how are we going to get better? Well, we just don't need to get hurt. Well, we accomplished that, and we're out there, and we accomplished a lot more than that with the points that we put up. And certainly, as the caller was saying, Duke was right. Our defense, wow. I saw Chris Cole close on a sweep. He came across the face of the offensive line. He really beat the running back to the corner.
8: Yeah.
9: And made a great tackle.
8: Oh, I remember what, yeah.
9: I mean, that kid is, he's special. And that's one guy that we're going to have fun watching this year.
8: We might have to call him Coffee.
9: Coffee
8: is for closers.
9: That's right, baby.
8: And that's what he did.
9: He sure did, man. He's closing hard.
8: Big time.
9: That's some bold coffee, baby.
8: Big time. All right, back to the phones. Let's check in with Donald calling us from Lake Hartwell. Donald, thanks for joining us here on Dog Talk Postgame.
11: David, Kevin, good to hear from you. Lake Hartwell, Georgia, it's been a very good day. We finally got some rain of the game. Wow. And go Dogs, and it's been a great day. Love it to death. And Kevin, I met you several times through the years, but never said any word to you, made eye contact. But I've been watching Georgia since 1966.
9: Wow.
11: That was when Georgia Tech and Georgia was ranked 1 and 2. But I still listen to you, brother.
9: Well, we appreciate you listening. And that's a long time you've been a faithful Bulldog.
8: No doubt.
9: What makes the Bulldog Nation so special. We appreciate your support.
11: It is. I love listening to you.
9: Well, thank you.
8: Thank you, Donald.
11: When you played for Pittsburgh, I did.
9: I don't remember those days. I must have gotten hit that day. I played against Pittsburgh.
8: Played against them, that's right.
9: My son played for Pittsburgh.
8: That's right. That's right. All right, Donald, we appreciate you. Thank you so much for checking in.
9: Hey,
8: two of the last three callers have been from Lake Hartwell.
9: I think they might be up there celebrating a little bit.
8: Maybe so.
9: I hope so. What a beautiful place.
8: Bob called in a few minutes ago. He had to make a little bit of a Clemson jab.
9: So yeah.
8: The Bulldog fans up there at Lake Hartwell are having a good time.
9: If you can't jab Clemson up there, you're going to get jabbed by Clemson up there. So that works the same way.
8: Hey, be sure to stay connected this season through our new and improved smartphone app. Access is easy. 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
2: Yeah, those are really nice. If you looked for something like that and you're interested, I would definitely look into it. They're set up really close to the stadium. They're big. They're nice. They got everything you need.
1: The reason I like it so much, or I would like it so much, is because I'm just lazy. I don't want to do
2: anything. I like it a lot because I just, as I told you earlier, if you just go in there and act like you're supposed to be there, you're in.
1: Yeah, exactly.
2: Yeah. Dress properly.
1: Yeah.
2: And go in there and just start saying, hey, what's up, man? I had a great time last night. And then they'll look at you and go,
1: whoa.
2: Well, you were there too?
1: I've been told there's two things in life that you need to get places that you don't need, that you don't have a pass or something, either a clipboard or a ladder. You have one of those two things, you can kind of get in a lot of places.
2: I like that.
1: I'd rather carry the clipboard, but
2: ladders are hard to carry around, but they're effective.
1: 888-81-DOGS, 888-813-2947. Back to the phones, we got Hanky in Winder.
2: Hanky.
1: Hello, Hanky, and welcome to Dog Talk Postgame.
3: Hey, good afternoon, guys. What a great win we had. I'm glad that we took all the pieces together. I'll tell you what, you cannot ask for a better thing than to see that. And I hope we can carry that energy, that fire, passion, and energy all the way to the mountaintop. Right now, we got to go through the valley, which is Arkansas, Oklahoma. Then we got some more teams to play. Vanderbilt, I believe. We got to play them this year.
2: Yep.
3: Got to play against Alabama soon.
2: Yep.
3: I mean, it's just going everywhere, man. I'll tell you what, we need to keep on doing what we're doing. We got to play like we are angry, like we want this thing bad enough. And not fall in the playoffs. All right, guys. Well, anyway, let's party on, baby. Go Dogs.
2: I appreciate that call, Hanky. And you're right, man. They gotta get that passion out there. But I tell you, I like the enthusiasm, the passion, the fire, whatever you want to call it. I like how Georgia showed up for each of these two games. Very, very easy not to. Very, very easy to come in lackadaisical, knowing your opponent is below you. But to go out there and to dominate and to make the game yours is what you need it to happen, and that's exactly what happened, and I'm excited about it.
1: I am too, and I look at it this way too. Yeah, the level of competition's one thing, but it's how you play, it's what you do, and Georgia has looked very, very, very good.
2: You know what, it's like it's in soccer. You know, when you watch this European soccer and these guys don't even get touched and they scream and fall on the ground, we're watching.
1: Yeah.
2: We know that's not real.
1: Yeah.
2: And when we're watching games like this, we can tell if there's effort. You can clearly see it. So guys can't just, you know, hide behind.

0: Welcome to the show.
1: That's right. That's right, guys. You are certainly having a lot of fun there today. I love the dog talk post game, and you sound good today. And did you say I would need a clipboard or a ladder?
0: That's what I've been told.
2: Yeah,
0: I don't know if that really works, but that's what I've been told.
2: I'll get back to you. I'm going to talk to him about the ladder at the break.
1: Okay, good. Well, I am an 86-year-old fan.
0: Oh.
1: I have been a fan all my life of University of Georgia Bulldogs, and I didn't quite go back to 1915, not way back there. But anyway, I thought the game was great today. I loved it last week, and I'm just looking forward to a great season. I think Kirby is one of the best coaches I've ever known and ever watched, and I've watched a bunch of them from various schools in my lifetime, LSU and Notre Dame and some of those, you know. But anyway, always Georgia Bulldog is what I'm for. And Kevin, I even pulled for you back in the day when you were playing, and always loved it when you had a lot of success.
2: Well, I appreciate that.
1: I'm just a fan, and I'm just bragging on all of them today. And I thought that I believe Kirby's really smart in pulling in some of those other quarterbacks, letting them get some practice. And that, how do you say it, Puglisi?
0: That's right.
1: Youngster?
0: Yes.
1: I believe he's got a good future. What do you think?
2: Well, I think he does. I think he's, you know, he's still sitting at number two right now, and that competition that you saw out there today with getting the other quarterbacks in there is necessary. First of all, to evaluate these quarterbacks, and then also to make them feel loved, wanted. I mean, that's what keeps guys around. When you feel shunned, when you get invited out, but they don't pick you up, you're not going to get that date again. You got to follow through, and I think following through with giving these kids a chance to perform, that means they got film to look at this week. They can be evaluated, and that's where the competition really hits the ground.
1: You're 100% right, and I love Gunner. I hope he can just keep on keeping it going, the little guy from Tiger, Georgia. And I hope that he'll have a real good season. Do we play Ohio State this year?
0: If we do, that's right. It'll be in the playoff if that were to happen.
1: Okay, and they're standing at number one right now, aren't they?
0: They are. They are. Got a big one tonight, though, against Texas.
1: I know. It'll be good. Okay, well, I love hearing you guys, and blessings on you, and stay healthy, okay?
0: Thank you, Foy.
2: Thank you so
0: Go
2: much,
0: Dogs.
2: Boy.
0: We appreciate that.
1: Go
0: My
1: dogs.
0: In-laws are
1: Thank
0: all
1: you.
0: Up in Gainesville. And,
2: are they?
0: Oh, yeah. There's good people up there.
2: They're great
0: there.
2: People up there.
0: I hear you.
2: Gainesville's a great place.
0: I love it. Absolutely love it. So thank you, Foy. We appreciate it. Hey, all season long, you can check out the Georgia football game program by visiting GeorgiaDogs.com. 888-813-2947. That's 888-81-DOGS. 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
1: Hey, the Champions for Charity game is on. 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
2: There you go.
1: Everyone's a winner with Walton Gas.
2: That'd be great if we could give them, like, $18,000 this year.
1: That would be a
2: national championship, right?
1: Yeah.
2: Plus one.
1: Could we do it with $16,000?
2: I think if we win, they should give us a bonus of $2,000.
1: Because Indiana went 16-0 last year. And
2: they did. They had to play all the games.
1: It's like an NFL schedule now.
2: Yeah, it is. That's
1: crazy.
2: What we used to play, 16.
1: Yeah, it's crazy.
2: We had 16. We had four preseason games.
1: Yeah. And now it's 17-3, right, in the NFL,
2: wow.
1: I believe. Yeah.
2: Crazy.
1: Still play 20, but one extra one counts.
2: Yeah.
1: Hey, the Hall of Famer, Kevin Butler. By the way, I really do appreciate our man, Brandon Joseph, keeping us straight as well here in the booth. Thank you, Brandon.
2: Brandon doing a great job.
1: Yes, indeed. As always. Hey, we'd love to chat with you as well on the Kroger call-in line. And that's 888-81-DOGS. 888-813-2947. Hey, we were just talking to Foy in Gainesville. Now we've got Matt in Gainesville checking in here on the Kroger call-in line. Thanks so much for joining us here, Matt. It's Dog Talk Postgame.
3: Hey, gentlemen, what's going on? First-time caller, long-time listener. People still say that?
1: Absolutely.
2: Especially on our show.
1: Exactly. I'll take long-time listener or long-time caller, first-time listener, whatever I'm trying to say. Yes.
3: Oh, so I can stop you guys. All right. Well, listen, I was talking to my buddies before the game. I said, what game are you most excited about watching this year? And everybody said Oklahoma. And then after this loss to Michigan, I think people are kind of off the bandwagon. So I'd pick your brains first and see what game you're looking forward to or what do you think the one we got to – worry about the most, et cetera, coming down the pipe. I mean, all of them, of course, but...
2: I'm going to go with the obvious one, but I really do mean it because Arkansas, you just don't know what to expect from this team. It's a lot of newness there. They've got great athletes. We're going on the road for the first time. It's a tough place to play. We're going to be playing at 11 a.m. in the morning there. So you're up a little quicker. Things are going to happen a lot faster. We need to get off to a good start. And, you know, you don't know what you don't know. And we don't know how this team is going to show up on the road. Do I doubt that they will have problems? No. I believe in them because of the first two games. But it's still the unknown of going on the road in the SEC. I think it's a trap, but I think we can play through that with no problem. But we've got to be focused and efficient like we've been these past 2 weeks.
3: Yeah.
2: I mean,
3: yeah.
2: Oklahoma,
3: right.
2: I would have said Oklahoma with you too, but, you know, just watching the end of that game,
1: And you know, too, why coaches always, they say, you know, it's the next game. It's not two games away. It's not three games away. It's the next game because if you don't take care of the next game, the other ones don't matter as much.
2: It's so true. I mean, I've been lucky enough to be on teams that won championships, and they were very, very committed to the next game philosophy.
1: Although, didn't the 85 Bears cut the Super Bowl shuffle in, like, October?
2: No, they cut it the morning after Miami beat us. I swear.
1: So crazy.
2: And man, Dick had gotten in that locker room and he just, hey, I want you all to stand up, all you singers and dancers. What are you going to go do tomorrow? You just got your butt kicked. I was just sitting over there going, he's not talking to me.
1: Exactly. You were not in it.
2: I was not in it. Didn't want to be in it. Jason Stanikas thinks I was in it.
1: Is that right?
2: Yeah.
1: Okay.
2: But it was Maury Buford he was talking about. So.
1: Anyway. Hey, Matt. Thank you, man. Appreciate you. We're going to jump back to the phones. By the way, you're a Hall of Famer. Our next caller here is also a Hall of Famer, one of the all-time greats, the one and only, one of my favorite people, Al in Knoxville. Al in Knoxville. He lives behind enemy lines, loves the dogs. And Al, Tennessee, they're playing Tech tonight. This is one of those weird ones where he'll be pulling for the enemy. He does not like Tennessee in anything. Hey, Al, how are you?
4: I can't pull for Tennessee. I can't pull for Tech. I'm going to be watching whatever else is on and forgetting that game. But I tell you what, watching that game last week and this week, it wasn't football. There was a bunch of thoroughbreds out there on that field. Made me think I was at the Derby. I tell you, Georgia's got some great people, just like the broadcast crew and everything you do. They're all thoroughbreds. I don't see a weak link down there anywhere.
2: I agree with you, Al. I mean, they're a special group. You know, I was looking at it today, too. When you get into the second and third teamers, they're big. They're put together. And they're confident. And they don't look confused. And we haven't really talked about that. Once you start getting into third and fourth string, confusion can kind of set in because they haven't had as many reps in practice. They're not pushed in the classroom. But you're at the University of Georgia. If you're out there in a football uniform at practice, you are getting reps. Mm-hmm. I don't care if you're on first team or the fourth team. You are getting reps at practice. So you have, the ability to get better. Coach Smart's created an atmosphere and a process that will allow you to get those reps to get better. So it's almost like homeschooling, you know?
1: Yeah.
2: As good as you can do, as fast as you can do it, we're going to keep going forward. And that's the philosophy out there with Kirby. He pushes these guys. He gives them the ability to get reps, to learn, and to grow. And, boy, I think everybody has just bought in. This is a really good team. Of all the teams he has, I would like to hear from him at the end of the year where this team ranks, because I think he knows he has a special group of guys down there, because it's a great group of freshmen to seniors. It's not senior heavy. It's not freshman heavy. We got sophomore, juniors, freshmen. We got seniors. We
1: also
2: got a couple of fifth-year seniors.
1: Yeah.
2: And a few portals.
1: Yeah, a few, but it's not portal heavy either.
2: No, it's not portal heavy.
1: Yeah, exactly.
2: All.
1: Exactly.
2: Good call there, Al.
4: He's just doing a great job, as always. And the only problem I've got, I can't get out of Knoxville because of sickness for my wife. And I tell you what, guys, they can call me and her Mr. ER and Ms. ER. We've been in this ER up here 9 or 10 times, just one thing after the other. And it's a joy to be able to sit down and watch the dogs and feel somewhat connected. But man, I would love to be there and all the pageantry and all the dinners and everything and game, and I just miss it so much. And I'm 83. I don't know how many more I got. That's a problem.
2: Well, we hope you got many, many more.
1: Many more, Al. And please say hey to Kathy for us, too. We're thinking about her as well.
2: Take care of yourself. And I'm just glad to hear that Tennessee's got hospitals now.
1: That's right.
4: Yeah, they've got a hospital. Sometimes we get a little irritated because we go in an ER and wait 10 or 11 hours, but they got one.
2: Are they dressed? Are the doctors dressed in orange down there, or do they wear the blue scrubs?
4: They wear the blue scrubs and some of the light green stuff, and no, they don't have that shitty orange.
1: Thank you, Al. We gotta let you go.
2: Al, I couldn't agree with you more. I couldn't agree with you more, Al.
1: Al has brought it today.
2: In fact, I think Crayola came out with that color last year. Number 65 in the old crayon box.
1: I'll tell you what, 83 years old and bringing it hard.
2: Yeah, he gets a pass.
1: He is bringing it hard. By the way, Al told me one time when JD and I were in Knoxville a few years ago for baseball, I said, Al, are you coming to any of the games this weekend? And he says, no, I'll get in a fight. So I just don't
2: I'll
1: go.
2: I'll get anymore. In a fight.
1: Yeah, I don't go anymore.
2: Well, I like that.
1: And I think
2: Al's my new favorite caller.
1: Unbelievable.
2: Crayola number 65. What color would that be? Well, that would be orange.
1: If you're looking to elevate your game day experience, go hang out with Al. 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
2: Yeah.
1: We'll be right back.
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1: Oh, man. 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
1: 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Along with the Hall of Famer, Kevin Butler, I'm David Johnston. The phone number's on the Kroger call-in line, 888-81-DOGS, 888-813-2947. What's going on?
2: Well, we got some more score updates here. Yeah. Alabama just came a little bit closer, 16-17. Kentucky's still leading them in the third quarter. BYU's 21 over Arizona, 17. Utah State's behind right now. Washington, number 19, Washington, 10-7 over Utah State. The Mississippi State Bulldogs, 31, Minnesota, 13, also in the third quarter. We've got some big games tonight to talk about. We've got Tennessee down on the flats, Atlanta. That's going to be a good one. And the big one tonight that everybody's getting excited about. I just had some friends shoot me a picture. They're sitting there at the Texas Stadium. And, of course, he goes, big game tonight, big game tonight. And just like a good Georgia friend, I wrote him one simple question. Who y'all playing tonight?
1: That's right. I'm
2: not going to read you the response, but I hit a nerve down there.
1: Would it be something that Al from Knoxville might send you?
2: Yeah. It would be, what color are y'all wearing tonight? Are you wearing that orange?
1: It's a similar. And by the way, yeah. Georgia State's playing Kennesaw tonight, and Georgia Southern's up the road at Clemson.
2: Absolutely. Vanderbilt right now is getting beat by
1: losing.
2: Delaware.
1: The wing T.
2: Delaware.
1: Yeah.
2: 17-14.5. Florida jumped up on Campbell 10-3 in the first quarter. So it's going to be an interesting year. And as we heard earlier, number six, Oregon, upset today, going to Oklahoma State, getting beat 39-31. Texas A&M was a winner over Arizona State 48-20. Michigan, as we said, 17-10 over Oklahoma. Penn State, 27-9 over Temple. Just a lot of good games out there. It's going to be a fun season.
1: I totally agree and certainly excited about, like you said, tonight, Tennessee and Tech and Ohio State, Texas going on at the same time. All right, we're going to jump back to the phones. We've got Hoove calling us from South Carolina. Hoove, you're on Dog Talk Postgame, presented by Pruitt Health. Hello, Hoove.
3: Hey, man. How y'all doing?
1: We are doing great.
3: Kevin, you're one of my favorite kickers of all time, brother. I've been watching the Dogs since probably the late 60s.
2: And, well, thank you, sir.
3: I live in North Augusta, South Carolina. And my cousin, you may know, is Mark Mitchell. He was defensive back for the Dogs back in the mid-70s. And his brother was my coach in high school, Dan Mitchell. Both of them were Dogs. They played for Georgia. And Dan got injured early in his career. And Vince Dooley was kind enough to let him be a manager for the team. And he learned how to coach. He helped. He was one of the assistants and helped coach. And I played quarterback in high school, and he was my quarterback coach. And Mark Mitchell played for the Dogs. He was one of the fastest Caucasian boys I ever knew in my life. And I ran a 4.5 40 in high school, and Mark could leave me in the dust. I don't know how fast Mark was, but he was really fast. He went on to play for the Philadelphia Eagles after Georgia. But both of them passed away from colon cancer, and they meant a lot to me. And they were great guys, loved the Lord, loved people, and were great mentors of mine. Mark Mitchell was my hero as a kid growing up. But I love watching the Dogs all these years, and I think that we'll do well this year. I'm really pleased with what I hadn't watched them on TV yet. I've been down at the hunting club getting the place ready for hunting season. I've been riding my tractor and listening to listening to the dogs on our local radio station, but really impressed with how they played today. Hey, I wanted to talk real quick though about how heavy our offensive line is. We've got another family member this year playing for the dogs is Mason Short. He is in our family and
2: ain't nothing short about him. He's 6'6", 310 pounds.
1: That is not short.
3: he is a big youngin, and he's a good young man. Loves the Lord, and he works hard. He's dedicated in school. He's dedicated in his field. Well, I watched him play high school ball, and you know, he would be like the old movie we watched years ago. Where you going with that guy? I'm taking you to the bus, coach. And that's how Short is. And we're just really tickled to watch them play this year. Glad he's getting some playing time early in the year. Hope he'll get some more. But I know we'll see more things out of him as he matures and grows a little bit more. But he's doing a great job so far, and I'm excited about our offensive line. I think we've got depth, and we've played well in the first two games, and I think they can score when they want to. So that's just how it's looking for me.
1: All right, great stuff. Thank you. We appreciate you. Thanks so much for checking in.
2: Yeah, that offensive line's impressive. You know, if you start going down, you know, it's got to be averaging 6'6". I mean, Jazar Jackson, 6'10", out there. He stands in that huddle, and he is a helmet above everybody else. And that's when Juan's standing right next to him, Gaston. He's just a mere 6'4".
1: That's all.
2: He's a small guy. But we've got young and old alike. I couldn't agree with you more. I'm very excited about the offensive line, the new offensive line coach. I think it's all just coming together, and you've got to be innovative on the front line if you're going to keep trying to get great recruits like we've been getting and turning them to first, second, third round draft picks in the NFL, and these guys are going and playing a long time.
1: Yes, indeed. And Hoove, again, thank you very much for checking in. Hey, you wear the red and black every Saturday. Now carry them in your pocket with the University of Georgia Visa debit card or prepaid Regions Now card. 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
1: 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I don't know if you saw the... I saw this earlier today. This popped up in my emails. And the one that I thought was kind of cool. We've done this before, but George announced earlier today that Topgolf is coming back here.
2: Oh, really?
1: Yes.
2: Into the stadium.
1: In October.
2: That's awesome.
1: In October.
2: I heard a lot of people had a great, great time with that, so I encourage
1: it
2: you
1: was
2: to
1: cool.
2: try to get out there and reserve
1: Absolutely.
2: Your spot.
1: So Glory Glory hosting Topgolf live here on Dooley Field at Sanford Stadium. They set up the hitting bays on the under the scoreboard.
2: Yeah.
1: And then you hit out onto the you got targets out on the field. We did it was it 3 or 4 years ago? It was fun. We had a
2: I tell you
1: time.
2: What I would do, and I would pay money for it, to let me go and take my club down onto that field
1: yeah.
2: and hit from down there. Used to do that at Soldier Field. I'd go down and practice during the week at Soldier Field, and I'd take my golf clubs down there. And we
1: did
2: would
1: you have to put a little mat down?
2: No, it's really nice grass.
1: I'm sure they loved you making divots.
2: The ground crew down there, they were wonderful. There was about 25 guys that worked down there. They had a combined IQ of about 24, and they would do just about anything that we told them. So we'd tee them up in the south end zone, and we would hit them. And to go try to go out of the north end zone, out into the parking lot. And we're doing it, and we're making it out there, and all of a sudden this one guy walked up, just to show you who was really stupid. It was us. He goes, you know that there's a bunch of cars parked out there. It's like, oops.
1: Yeah.
2: We got in trouble. I think we broke like 3 windshields. We had to pay for that.
1: Well, you know.
2: It was fun, though.
1: That's
2: what I'm saying. I'd pay to do
1: fun,
2: it.
1: Right?
2: Yeah, I'd pay for it. I kind of did in the roundabout way. But I could see it happening here. You could definitely hit your driver over, you know, you'd probably make it to the student center. Tate parking lot, maybe.
1: I think when Bubba came down here one time and he was hitting his pitching wedge out of the stadium, I think. Does that sound right?
2: All right, that's just bragging now.
1: I know, right?
2: Yeah.
1: Jeff had told me they did something.
2: No, I think it was from down there, and he was throwing it up out of the top of the
1: Is that what it was?
2: The horseshoe.
1: Okay.
2: Yeah.
1: So he was down on, like, the, I guess, the east end of the stadium,
2: and
1: he was hitting it out over.
2: Yeah, into course of the train tracks.
1: The cemetery.
2: The cemetery,
1: train tracks. Yeah.
2: Probably,
1: okay.
2: You know,
1: okay.
2: Landed on a couple of graves.
1: Well, you know, that's what happens.
2: Whose golf ball would you rather have land on your grave?
1: I think
2: mine
1: it would be cool.
2: Or Bubba Watkins.
1: I know, right?
2: Yeah.
1: So
2: I'd go with Bubba.
1: So Topgolf coming back here.
2: That should be fun.
1: Sanford Stadium. It's October 20th through the 25th.
2: Reserve your spot now.
1: Absolutely. Absolutely. 888-81-DOGS. That's 888-813-2947. 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
1: 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Along with Kevin Butler, I'm David Johnston, and the Dogs get a 70-20 win today over Western Kentucky. KB, you are the special teams specialist. What did you think of special teams today?
2: Well, I think we did good. Well, you talk about a 92-yard kickoff return. Awesome. Fumble recovery on the opening kickoff. Awesome. All our extra points made. Awesome. Punt return. Didn't fumble any.
1: Awesome.
2: Another awesome.
1: Oh, wait. Punt return didn't fumble.
2: Punt return, we did.
1: Yeah, I know.
2: We fumbled one.
1: I thought I misunderstood what you said.
2: I said it wrong.
1: You said it
2: right.
1: No, you got it.
2: We fumbled one. Not so awesome. Punting. And punting is something that we did okay with it, but it's not what we've been used to for the last 4 years with Brett Thorson. Brett would put that ball inside the 20 from really just about anywhere he kicked on the field. And when you're at the 20, your own 25, 30-yard line, that should be in play. And I think it's a little frustrating right now for Kirby to see that ball bouncing in the end zone. And that's something challenge that Drew's going to have to really hone in on, because Georgia plays very well when they pin teams back. We're used to it. We respond to it. We had four punts today, long of 57, an average of 46, one touchback, zero inside the 20. We need that number to be three. If he puts one in the end zone, the other three need to be inside the 20. He's got plenty of height. He's got good directional kicking. He's got to start to understand what that means to this team when you put that defense in a plus territory. And plus, I mean, anything inside that 20, you reserve it as plus territory. Plus 5 is a 15, plus 10 is a 10, plus 15 is a 5. That's what we need to start getting that ball in. That's going to be the challenge going on the road, taking that crowd out of it a little bit. A simple punt can do that, and that's where we just need to get a little bit more effective.
1: So far, the results, other than kind of what we're talking about with the punts inside the 20, though, Drew's taken over for one of our all-time greats.
2: Yeah.
1: And that you can certainly see the promise there that he has.
2: Absolutely. I mean, he's number one coming out of the, you know, country, coming out of high school. And he's tall. He's got great follow-through. He is that more of a traditional punter, which I say. He's not the Australian punter where he's dropping the ball crazy. He can drop it different, get some things. That might be something he would want to look at a little bit more. I haven't really watched him enough to know what his strengths are, but I, you know, his strength in my mind is he's a very good directional kicker, very good traditional kicker, gets high spirals, and we've seen him. He's bombing the ball, but we don't need him to bomb the ball every time. We need him to place that ball and to put our defense in that plus territory.
1: Someone asked me last week, you as one of our all-time great kickers, your son Drew, one of our all-time great punters, how did he end up being more of a punter than a kicker since his old man was such a great kicker?
2: It falls down to between the ears. he just did not embrace missing kicks.
1: Ah, okay.
2: And it's kind of a funny way to say it. Drew's a perfectionist, and I think that's what really got him to the point where he started in 10th grade. And then gets a scholarship to Georgia, and then goes on to the pros in a matter of, you know, 7 short years. And, you know, I got mad because I didn't think it was supposed to happen that way. I thought it was a lot farther journey than that. But he excelled. He dropped everything and stayed in that. And I think that perfection was tough for him. Missing field goals. And not that he missed a lot of them. Just if he missed a critical one, he couldn't forget about it.
1: I get it.
2: Forget about it. You know, if a good kickers can say that, forget about it. You got to forget about it. And you got to forget about it at the moment. And that's really one of the hardest things that I think any athlete has to do. I mean, you work so hard. You work long hours. You want to be perfect, but you have to understand that perfection is just a word with a definition. You never obtain it. But you always strive for it.
1: Did you punt in high school, and did Drew kick in high school?
2: He did.
1: Okay.
2: Yeah, and
1: okay.
2: You know, and believe me, that helped Drew make the Pittsburgh team. He was a backup place kicker. I mean, he can kick. There's no doubt about it.
1: Yeah.
2: But, you know, again, and my advice to Kirby when I was with him is you don't need a guy that does both. And Jake Camarda was one of the guys that I was helping them recruit Jake, and Jake's an unbelievable punter. He was an unbelievable place kicker, and we're sitting at the recruiting table, and I remember looking at it and I go, okay, so you get to do one or the other. What you going to do? He go, both. I go, okay, we'll try that again. You can punt or you can kick. Yeah. What are you going to do? Both. Okay.
1: For the third
2: you're not going to do both. Which one do you want to do? And you know, my advice to him at that point, I just saw his talent as a punter, and I said, this is how you can go much farther.
1: Well, his first year, it seemed like, as far as the leg went, he had the driver, but once he picked up the next year, the pitching wedge or the lob wedge, he was unbelievable.
2: He really was. He really was, and that's kind of what you got to be. Just
1: and that's kind of what you're talking about here with Drew as well.
2: Just hone in on your practice. Don't try to do two. Don't try to do three. You don't say a quarterback play receiver. You don't say a linebacker play. You know, well, we have had linebackers that played running back, but take one and try to perfect it.
1: Be sure to follow Georgia Bulldogs All Access on social media by searching at UGA_GBSM. 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
3: Love it.
11: No
3: love
11: delay.
3: It.
11: Love
3: gotta,
11: it.
3: Got to give a shout-out to Perry McIntyre.
11: Oh, yeah.
3: One of the best photographers we ever had. His drive back to St. Simon, just listening in.
11: Margaret Thank you,
3: Washburn,
11: Perry.
3: Judge Margaret Washburn, who is part of our legal team. I need you to get to fill some forms out. You're taking over our coverage. And Jeff used to be covered, but now he's not covered by
11: All
3: our
11: right,
3: legal team anymore.
11: I will
3: anymore.
11: Get those back to you next week.
3: It's a very distinguished legal team.
11: That's right.
3: I mean, I think short of... No, I won't say anything like that. Just they
11: well, you
3: can
11: know,
3: handle
11: we talk
3: things.
11: About Justice John Ellington. We also talk about John Parker.
3: Yes.
11: Yeah, we got
3: They're
11: a great
3: part
11: legal
3: of the team.
11: Team. Yes.
3: Yes, we do.
11: Yes.
3: One of the best all. And I got to give a shout-out to all my buddies over at Sugarloaf Country Club. They're doing the member this weekend,
11: Ooh.
3: So there's a lot of competition over there. I best thing I saw is no police have been called yet.
11: That's a good thing.
3: And that's a good thing. So best of luck to them. We'll see them for the shootout tomorrow afternoon.
11: Okay. All right. Sounds good. When do you go back to Chicago again to see your Bears?
3: Gosh, I'm speaking to a group up there in October, but not on the weekends. I won't see them. They're coming down to the they play the Falcons this year.
11: That's right. Okay.
3: So hopefully I can try to get over there at that point, but we'd leave. Get down there, maybe get there by halftime or something.
11: So last year was the 40th reunion.
3: 40th reunion, yeah,
11: time.
3: Last year.
11: Yeah.
3: It was great. A lot of people came back. Just want to send my condolences out to Donna Suey and their family.
11: That.
3: Matt
11: mm-hmm.
3: Suey, who was our fullback, unfortunately passed away at 68 this past week, and he was laid to rest yesterday in Chicago. It's just tough. Another situation where just football is taking a toll on some people's lives.
11: Yeah, and boy, he was a
3: Penn
11: good
3: Stater,
11: one too.
3: Oh my gosh, he was unbelievable. He was just as successful off the field as he was on the field. He was one of Coca-Cola's first ventures into bottled water. He started
11: that
3: up in Chicago and was really successful. And just has a great family, grandkids, kids. I believe his son even played for Penn State.
11: Yeah, he was, like I said, when I was younger and getting into all that, he was a big name. He was a football
3: He would
11: car.
3: Lead the way for Walter Payton.
11: That's
3: so,
11: right.
3: I'll tell you one thing. That was that's a special duo right there.
11: Absolutely. 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
14: You have some dough. 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
11: All right, it's Dog Talk Postgame presented by Pruitt Health. We just saw a big plane leaving Athens flying over. Yeah, sure. We don't know if that was Western Kentucky or something to do with them, but they're getting on back one way or the other, and they got Indiana to deal with next week, and the Dogs got Arkansas to deal
3: with. I'm telling you what, that was a Southwest Airlines, and either one of the pilots, like, took a plane just to come watch the game, or they were leaving with somebody. It would seem to be a long time for the team to be leaving, but maybe they had their entourage.
11: Yeah.
3: Because, you know, some teams always pick one game out and take a lot of alumni. This would be a great place to take an alumni to the University of Georgia, Athens, have a great dinner last night, come in here, kind of almost like yourself sacrificing yourself today.
11: Yeah.
3: You get out on the field, you limp away with one arm, one leg.
11: Yeah.
3: It was a good day. Because then that one arm, guess what is in there?
11: What's that?
3: It's holding a check.
11: That's right. Of $1.9
3: million,
11: I believe.
3: That's exactly right.
11: Yeah. Which is, you know, like the going rate these
3: days. Would you step in a ring with, like, Mike Tyson for $1.9
11: million?
3: All it takes is
11: Mike Tyson. Well, I was going to say Mike Tyson now or Mike Tyson then. It doesn't matter.
3: It really doesn't. You're not going to remember it.
11: Yeah, that's, yeah. I guess it depends where he hit me. That might have something to do with
3: it. Well, that's interesting. I've never heard it put that way. But, yeah, that's kind of what they did today.
11: Yeah. Yeah, and that's what they got to do. They're doing it again next week. Hey, thanks so much to Kroger and the Kroger call-in line. 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
3: Yep.
11: As you continue on, and we continue on listening to Dog Talk Postgame presented by Pruitt Health here on the Georgia Bulldogs Sports Network.
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11: All right, Kevin, I think we went 6-for-6 this morning, right, in our projections for
3: the game. Everything we said, I think we're 12-for-12 right now.
11: I think so, yeah.
3: After 2 weeks. But what a great performance today. You got to be happy with what they did. You know, a little bit of sloppiness near the end is a blessing because it gives the coaches something to keep these guys focused. We'll be on the air next week at 8 a.m., 12 o'clock kickoff. It's the SEC now. There's no more kidding around. You know, you mess up. We see Alabama's come back 37-17. They're playing
11: big second half for the tie.
3: Absolutely. Yeah. They've really come out the second half, and they're playing with a sense of urgency. I think Georgia needs to have that urgency next week to understand who you're playing, what can happen if you let the situation get out of control. This is a good enough team to keep the situation in control if they're mature enough. And I've seen great growth in the last 2 weeks, even against a lesser opponent, but they've done the right things to get themselves ready to start that SEC gauntlet, which is going to be tough, boy. Once you start going, there's no stopping.
11: Well, can't wait for you and JD and Z tomorrow morning at the Hilltop Grill, 10 to noon.
3: Come see us sometime.
11: Have some brunch with you guys.
3: Yeah, Eric will buy you breakfast.
11: Will he? Are you sure?
3: No, but I mean, we can always put it on his tab.
11: That's right. Just don't tell him.
3: Yeah, no, we tell him. Hey, we'll be right back.
11: We'll be right back. Sneak out. He's stuck.
3: Quarterbacks, they'll buy anything.
11: That's right. Absolutely. Enjoyed it again, Kevin.
3: You too, Dave. Great job. Great game. A lot of fun. Look forward to next week.
11: I like these games where the Dogs score more than 60.
3: I mean, we haven't really said anything, folks. We're sitting up here. We got the press box. We got the windows open.
11: It's just
3: beautiful. It is as quiet as I've ever heard it on this campus. Absolutely beautiful night. So it's a great night to be a Bulldog, as it always is on Saturday night.
11: You got that right. Got that right. We'll hear from Lord in just a moment here on the Georgia Bulldog Sports Network.
3: Go to...

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